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5: Here's what's trending from the iHeart Sports Network, presented by Fox One. Padres and Brewers are getting set for Game 1 of the NLDS tomorrow night in Milwaukee. It's going to be Robbie Ray going against Jacob Mizorowski. The first pitch is going to be at 5:30 tomorrow night, and this series will be on FS1 and the Fox One app. A couple NFL notes. Niners owner Jed York's been suspended 6 games and fined $500,000 for violating the NFL's personal conduct policy. York was arrested in Ohio in August on suspicion of engaging in prostitution and pleaded no contest to a pair of misdemeanors. CBS says Tony Romo will not be returning as an NFL game analyst for the network. Romo was arrested in July on charges of OWI. Tomorrow night, right here on San Diego Sports 760, the Aztecs open up their Pac-12 season against Texas State down at Snapdragon Stadium. Our pregame coverage with Fletch and the coach start at 5:30, and then at 7:30, John and Rich will have the kickoff. There's nothing like live this fall. Every NFL on Fox game streams live on Fox One. 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
4: 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Padres versus Brewers.
6: What Stammen has done so far, he's been elite. He was in the league not too long ago, so he can relate to a lot of these guys. 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
4: And San Diego State starts that Pac-12 conference live hosting Texas State at Snapdragon Stadium. How will the health issues change the game for Sean Lewis and the Scarlet and Black? 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
7: All right, final hour here. The Schaefer and Sliwa show. John, I mentioned back on the broadcast tomorrow. We'll be doing the San Diego State game, and we'll be back in studio here with me on Monday. We'll be doing our regular show. I don't know if you guys heard this. We mentioned it a couple of times. You know, during the week, we were at Knotty Barrel for games 1 and 2 against the Chicago Cubs. We're going to be back out at Knotty Barrel, so we're going to be doing that broadcast again before the Padres game on Tuesday. So obviously that'll be the Nick Pivetta start. That's what we're scheduled for now. Obviously, if they go 3 games, how far the Padres go, all of that dependent on that. And if the Padres can keep making it happen, we'll be there for game 4, and we'll go from there. I think it's going to be a long series. By the way, shout out to San Diego County Credit Union. It's not big bank banking. It's better. Shout out to them. They're going to be sponsoring our broadcast next week from Knotty Barrel. It's you know, it's interesting listening or going through this series and trying to predict what we think is going to happen. And baseball is arguably the toughest prediction. We know that you could have a bad week and that's it. It's over. You could win 103 games like the Brewers did, and it could be done tomorrow. Or you could be a team that wins 88 in the regular season. Next thing you find yourself in a World Series. I think the Padres are kind of neither, right? Like they're not a team that just snuck in. No, they had number 4 seed, played tremendous baseball the rest of the way. Obviously, the last couple of months of the season were incredible in September. Earned their way to a wild card right here in San Diego. And then I thought blew through the Cubs. You want to call game 2 closer? Sure. Of course it was. It was 4-1. But I felt like they controlled that series for those 2 games. And the Cubs, I did not feel like were on the level of the San Diego Padres. Now you got Milwaukee. The Brewers won 103 games last year, or this year.

0: They have the future Cy Young Award winner in Jacob Mizorowski and just a complete stud. If you guys remember, he pitched the game against the San Diego Padres early in the season. That game was in Milwaukee. He went 7 innings, 10 Ks, I think gave up 4 hits to the Padres, and handed over the ball after 7 innings, and I think the Padres were down 1-0. Then Gavin Sheets hit a 3-run homer in the 9th. Padres ended up winning that game 3-1. Now, Padres also won the series against the Brewers 4-2. I don't think whatever happened in the regular season matters. I really don't. And part of the reason why I don't is because the Padres had lost 5 of 6 to the Chicago Cubs. Didn't matter in the wild card round. So even if you had success against the Brewers early on, I don't think that applies to this upcoming season or this upcoming playoff round. But here's what I do think, and I genuinely believe this when I say it. Padres are dangerous. And it's not just, well, how many wins did you have this year? It's how are you playing right now? And I think right now it's safe to say that the Padres are as hot as any team in Major League Baseball. It's safe to say that the Padres are a very, very dangerous team, even though the Brewers won 103 and have home field advantage. I think it's very, very safe to say that if the Padres beat the Brewers, it ain't going to be a shock. Nobody's going to look at this and say, oh my gosh, I can't believe this happened. It's not going to be some type of miracle. And I also believe this, that the Padres and their players got a tremendous amount of confidence, and I'm sure they got a tremendous amount of respect for the Brewers as well because of what they've accomplished and the type of franchise that they've been over these handful of years. Now, they've never got over the top or made it to a World Series since 1982, but what they have had is they're in the mix every year, and you can say the same thing about the San Diego Padres. So these two franchises, in a weird way, they're kind of looking across the table at each other. It's like, you kind of remind me of me. Now, the Padres aren't winning the division the way they're winning the division and dominating their specific division. They're not winning 103 games. What the Brewers are doing in the regular season is special. But you are always, always going to be judged by what you do in the postseason. And right now, I think both of these franchises, it is safe to say, whether you're the Milwaukee Brewers or the San Diego Padres, you've come up short in the playoffs. You've come up short in the postseason. Robbie Ray gets the start in game 1. We're going to hear from Robbie Ray, who was part of media availability. We heard from Craig Stammen of kind of the decision, why they went to Robbie Ray and his reasons for that. But he also, you know, Stammen said that literally his exact words, that sometimes Robbie Ray can be a little wild. If he's struggling walking guys, it's going to be a short leash and they're going to pull him. They know that. So there's pressure on Robbie Ray. Hey, if you want a real opportunity tomorrow, you're going to have to pitch at your best. And I don't even know, you know, I think of this game that the Padres had in L.A. on that Wednesday. It was Robbie Ray versus Yamamoto. That's after the Padres lost that game. They got shut out, embarrassed in that 7-0 loss in L.A. And they came, they responded. And Robbie Ray had some kind of key moments there where, yes, there was traffic. Yes, there people were getting on. Yes, they were running his pitch count. But ultimately, at the end of the day, because of the help of David Morgan and the rest of the bullpen, the Padres were able to win that game. And Robbie Ray, you know, had a lot to do with that. He got the start. How do I feel about Robbie Ray getting the start? I'm going to have some hesitation. Sure. Why wouldn't I? Is there going to be a clear advantage for the Milwaukee Brewers tomorrow? Of course there is. There's also going to be a lot of pressure on the Brewers tomorrow as well. I think Milwaukee is going to be in an interesting situation because they're going to walk into that game tomorrow, and our guest that we had on a little bit earlier that covers the Brewers, there's definitely going to be pressure. Hunter Bumgard, who covers the Brewers for Fox Sports, the pressure on the Brewers is, yeah, you cannot drop game 1 with Mizorowski on the mound against Robbie Ray, especially the Padres can counter in game 2 with Michael King. We know how brilliant King was in game 1. So there's some pressure all around. I think there's going to be an incredible amount of pressure on the Brewers tomorrow not to give up home field that quick. And then I think there's also an incredible amount of pressure on the Padres to make sure that you come back to San Diego with this series tied 1 apiece. You have to come back to San Diego with the series tied 1 apiece. There's no excuses. And if, you know, we want to talk about how great the Padres have been over these last couple of months. You want to talk about true hope of trying to make a run this year. You want to talk about continuing to build off this momentum that they've had. You got to get 1 of these next 2 games in Milwaukee. I genuinely believe that you cannot walk out of Milwaukee down 0-2. And if they do, I'm not confident at all that they're going to move on to the next round. So we'll see what happens. But that kind of sets the table here for these next couple of days. And one of the games obviously coming up tomorrow, 5:30. Then a 1 p.m., I want to say, first pitch on Sunday. So by the time we're all hanging out here on Monday again and Schaefer's back and we're having a show, a lot of different things could be playing out. Up 2-0, down 0-2, or the series tied 1-1. For a little bit of context on Robbie Ray, just so everybody knows what he's done with the San Diego Padres since the Padres traded for him, 3-2 record, 5.02 ERA across 9 starts. So it has not gone the way Robbie Ray had hoped for, the way A.J. Preller had hoped for, the way I'm sure Craig Stammen had hoped for, just the San Diego Padres in general. When they got to that trade deadline and they traded for Casey Mize and Robbie Ray, the idea was that these two guys are going to help them in the playoffs. We did not see Robbie Ray, obviously, in the wild card round. Casey Mize is on the 15-day IL. We're going to see Robbie Ray tomorrow, and we're going to, you know, be asking ourselves that question of if Robbie Ray was the right move at the right time. And whatever he did in the regular season, throw it out the door. It doesn't matter. If he comes out tomorrow and has a good start, nobody's going to care what he did in the regular season. So a lot of pressure on Robbie Ray, but that's not a bad thing. This is what happens when you're in the playoffs and you're in the postseason. If you want to make a deep run, you need your guys to step up. And certainly for the Padres tomorrow, they're going to need a big outing from Robbie Ray. And maybe that's not in the cards. Maybe we're sitting here, it's the third inning, and the Padres are already down 3-0, and Robbie Ray was a disappointment, and they already went to their bullpen, or they went to another, you know, they went to a Randy Vasquez or a Walker Buehler. I don't know if they're going to be used. I just don't have a feeling that they would use Walker Buehler and Robbie Ray in the same game, but we'll see what happens in regards to that. All right, when we come back, we will we'll play Robbie Ray from Milwaukee to kind of get his perspective on his start. And then if you missed our interview with Kevin Acey, we'll replay Kevin Acey at 5:30, who's in Milwaukee as well. Stay right here, Schaefer and Sliwa Show, San Diego Sports 760, live on the iHeartRadio app.
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3: Westbound side of the 8 as you're approaching Severn, there is a crash here taking away the two left lanes. Things are really jammed up coming away from just about the 67. And then up ahead, it's going to be a better ride. Meanwhile, it's going to be a tough ride on the southbound side of the 805 from Claremont Mesa to just beyond 43rd.
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0: All right, starting Monday, San Diego Sports 760 has nine chances to win $1,000 every weekday with the Bonus Bucks giveaway. That's every hour, 9 a.m. through 5 p.m. starting on Monday. Just listen for the keyword, then enter it at sportssd.com. Again, that will begin on Monday. All right, Robbie Ray getting an opportunity tomorrow to start for the San Diego Padres. I don't know how many people are going to be jumping around and sticking their chest out and saying, I got Ray over over Miz. So probably I don't think that's going to be too prevalent, but that's okay. Let's see what Robbie Ray is able to do. We've seen plenty of different times where pitchers, the pitching matchup looks so lopsided, but you still find a way to get a W. See if the Padres are able to do that tomorrow. Let's take a quick listen. Here's Robbie Ray. This sound grabbed it from Marty Caswell, who does a phenomenal job, obviously covering the Padres. So grabbed it there. This is Robbie Ray.
1: Robbie, this is a Brewers lineup that puts a lot of pressure on you. What do you just kind of make of the challenge that you face tomorrow against these guys?
2: Yeah, obviously a really good ball club. You know, I just I have to stick to my game plan and kind of be willing to adapt as well. I mean, I think especially with the hitters that they have, they're really good at putting the ball in play. And for me, it's, you know, just relying on my defense and just pitching my best game.
3: Stay down the front.
4: What was your reaction when you found out you were getting the start in game one? And what was the first thing that went through your head when you started to game plan without like telling us all your secrets, but you know?
2: Yeah, I was excited. I was excited to get game one. I was super thrilled for the opportunity and the trust that this team has put in me, Craig has put in me. Kind of went over some previous games that I've pitched against these guys and seen some things that, you know, I've done well, some things that I can improve on and go from there.
3: Kevin, up in the third row.
5: All right, I know you've started hundreds of games, but I want your last start against the Dodgers, the way that they, you know, they're pretty relentless. Fouled off a lot of balls, but like you attack strike zone, and it was only 3 1/3 innings. I just wonder what you take out of that. It seemed like one of your better outings in terms of managing the game.
2: Yeah, I felt like my stuff was really good that day. You know, like you said, they fouled off a lot of balls. They made me work for it. I expect no less from this ball club. So, you know, the biggest thing is setting the tone coming out early and setting the tone, throwing strikes, getting ahead of guys. So I think that, you know, for me, it'll be a very similar attack. You know, it's just one of those things where it's like you got to get, like I said, trust your defense. Make them put the ball in play and see what happens.
3: Go to Steve in the middle in the second row.
6: Just your postseason experience, what's the biggest thing you've learned about the difference in competing at this stage versus the regular season?
2: Yeah, I think the biggest thing, you know, you have a game plan, but you got to be willing to change because anything can happen in the postseason. I think, you know, for me, you know, you have a general idea of what you want to do, but, you know, it is the postseason. It is you know, a five-game series, it's a lot different than a 162-game season. So you have to be willing to make some adjustments in-game and go from there.
3: Come back to AJ.
1: Robbie, I know you've been traded a few times. Like, what does it take to acclimate the way you have kind of down the stretch of the season? What's it like going from one clubhouse to another and kind of learning everyone and being able to fit in like yourself?
2: Yeah, thankfully, you know, there's a couple guys that I've played with previously on this team. So it made it a little bit easier, and obviously playing against these guys for a long time, being in the NL West, I've faced these guys a lot. So, you know, they made me feel welcome from day one, and it was really cool how they you know, brought me in and just made me feel like I was a part of the team.
4: What do you like the most about pitching in these high-pressure, big spotlight games?
2: You know, I think it just everything gets magnified, and it's a lot of fun. You know, the stadium, the atmosphere, the fans, everything. Like I said, it's postseason baseball. Everything is it's different. You know, it's the sprint. It's not the long grind of a 162-game season. It's the sprint to the finish. And I think for me, those are some of the funnest games.
3: Stay in the front in the end.
7: Robbie, as a left-hander, control on the running game maybe a little bit easier for you from that side. When you have a team that has speed, likes to run like this, how important is that? How much focus do you put on it?
2: Yeah. Obviously, a team that likes to run, you have to be cognizant of it. You have to be aware of the guys that are going to run that are, you know, going to look to take some early bases. So, yeah, I mean, that's definitely part of the game plan going into the game. Being a little quicker to the plate, maybe, you know, mixing up your times, doing some step offs. You know, you only get two now, but you know, making sure in those two that you get, you know, you're putting a quality pickoff over there where it's not just, you know, a B move, it's an A move.
3: Any last ones for Robbie? Go back to AJ.
1: I mean, no, it being the postseason, there's obviously always a chance you could have like come into the wild card series game or all hands on deck kind of thing to be starting the game and kind of be in your traditional role. Like, what is that? What benefit does that give you going into that?
2: Yeah, I think the biggest thing is the routine of a start. I think, you know, going into the wild card, being in the bullpen, it was one of those things where, you know, you don't really know if you're going to get into the game. And, you know, there's also, you know, some fun to that as well. You know, you kind of have to always be ready. But with a start, you know, for me, it's one of those things where that routine of a start, you have it planned out from the time that you get to the field, the time you start stretching, the time that you go out to start throwing. I think that routine of a starter is the biggest difference between the two. And it's one of those things that, you know, you kind of know going into it what to expect.
0: All right, that is Robbie Ray right there. So he's getting ready, obviously, start this game tomorrow. Said all the right things, not surprised about that. He's a vet, been in this league for a long time. The question is just going to come down to, has he performed tomorrow? Who cares what he did in the regular season? Forget about it. It's done. How does he perform tomorrow in game one against the Brewers? And listen, it's not going to be one of those, I don't think anybody's going to feel, hey, I feel great about that, but it doesn't matter. That's just, can Robbie Ray prove and make AJ Preller look good in that game one start? And then after that, game two is going to be Michael King. So there's a big time challenge in front of the Padres. I still prefer the route that they have here. I do think that there's a benefit of playing a franchise like the Brewers that have also not really been able to get over the hump. And the Padres are playing as good as anybody right now. So, and I know it's easy to, I don't know if the Brewers, you know, does it hurt them that they get this rest? Do they prefer the rest? I always don't really fully understand how that can play to an advantage or not play to an advantage. Some teams like it, other teams don't. I know this. I know the Padres are happy that they continue to play because of how hot they've been. All right, if you missed our conversation with Kevin Acey, really, really good in-depth conversation. We hit on a ton of topics here about the Padres and the Milwaukee Brewers. That conversation is coming up next. Thanks for being here. Schaefer and Sliwa Show, San Diego Sports 760, live on the iHeartRadio app.
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18: Here's what's trending from the ice. 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Padres and Brewers are getting set for game one of their series in Milwaukee tomorrow night. It's going to be Robbie Ray going against Jacob Mizrowski. First pitch is at 5:30. And this whole series against the Brewers is going to be on FS1 or the Fox One app. A couple NFL notes. Niners owner Jed York has been suspended 6 games and fined $500,000 for violating the NFL's personal conduct policy. York was, of course, arrested in Ohio in August on suspicion of engaging in prostitution and pleaded no contest to a pair of misdemeanor charges. CBS says Tony Romo will not return as an NFL game analyst for the network. Romo was arrested in July on charges of OWI. Tomorrow night, SDSU opens up Pac-12 play at Snapdragon Stadium when they take on Texas State. Our pregame coverage with Fletch and Coach starts at 5:30, and then John and Rich will have the kick around 7:30. 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

0: Acey. One of them is the Milwaukee Brewers. If you missed our conversation with Kevin Acey, our Padres insider, take a listen. Kevin Acey talking about the decision on Robbie Ray and what went into all of that. 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
1: All I know for sure is that it's a short leash. That's all I know for sure. And whoever it was going to be that way. But, I mean, Robbie Ray has a tendency to get in trouble. Though what he did against the Dodgers in his last start, he did give up 7 hits, but he walked one batter, and he pitched a playoff type of game, meaning Yoshino, I think it was the Yamamoto game, whoever it was, gave up, I think it was Yamamoto.
0: Yeah, you're right.
1: Gave up 2 runs. And he gave up 1. Like, he left with the runner on, and then that runner scored off David Morgan. But, like, so playoff baseball, more than any other time for the starter, is I need to allow fewer runs. I need to get 3 this period here. I need to not put people on base as much as I can, and I need to keep this game at a 0 or a 1 or whatever it is, right? And Robbie Ray, they think, can do that. I haven't got him. I mean, I'm trying to find out, but, like, I haven't got the reason. I honestly don't understand it. I mean, Mark Buehler has 6 innings, 1 run, 4 hits, I think it was, 1 walk, no homers against the Brewers in August. Has a good history against guys on this team. I honestly don't have a real good reason. One thing I can counsel, and I have to remind myself, and I can counsel people, is there's always something we don't know that the Padres know. That doesn't mean they're right. It means they have about 1,000 times as much information as the rest of us do.
0: Kevin, what do you think is more likely? You said he has a short leash, and obviously I get it, and that's how the postseason works, especially for a guy like Robbie Ray. What's more likely? You think that if, let's say, he gave the Padres 3 innings or he ran into some trouble, who do you think you see next? Is that a Randy Vasquez opportunity? Do you think they save Walker Buehler for his own start a little bit later in the series? Like, I'm just curious how you think they would, just again, from your perspective, how they would approach game 1 after Robbie Ray.
1: Well, what I've always thought is, and basically it was said to me, that after you go King Pabetta, it's like basically pitching staff. You know what I'm saying? Like, maybe not that crazy stuff at the end of July, but it's whatever works after that. And it don't be thinking of 5-6 innings from somebody, right? Like, be thinking there's going to be a starter that we feel like matches up well against order this or, you know, this many batters, and then we're going to go to this guy, and you know, as long as everything goes to plan, this is what, how many outs we want this guy to take down, this is who we think they'd bring in if we brought in this guy, and so that's how they'll attack it. That's what I know. So what I figure is, we already know that Michael King is going game 2, Nick Pivetta game 3, and then if there's a 4, I'm, and because 5 would be Michael King again, because of your days off, he'd be able to go. So 4, I don't know who the starter would be, but I don't know that we should necessarily be as focused on that. I mean, we can have our opinions about it because, you know, the game can get away from you in the first couple innings. So it's a big deal. I'm just saying that it will be more like a staff situation for games 1 and 4.
0: Makes sense. No, that makes sense. And obviously, it's a long way to get to a game 4, so we'll see what happens here over these first couple of games, specifically the games over the weekend. Kevin, do you agree with this? I was making the point that however you get it, it doesn't matter, but you do have this. If you're going to beat the Milwaukee Brewers, I genuinely feel, not that this is a hot take, but I don't think you can drop the first 2 in Milwaukee, that anything you can to get a split in Milwaukee. And I understand that the Mizorowski versus Robbie Ray, clearly a huge advantage for the Brewers, but also kind of some pressure from the Brewers in game 1. Like, you almost can't lose game 1 if that's your, you know, you're using your ace, you're coming off of rest and everything else. Do you think the goal and the focus for the Padres is, we don't care how it gets done, come back to San Diego with this series tied 1 apiece?
1: Yeah, absolutely, at the very least. I don't know that they would articulate it that way, but I think that that is entirely accurate. Now, look, it's not like Mizorowski's never given up 3 runs. You know, I mean, I think their goal will be to get Mizorowski out of the game, is what I think. You know, and then if along the way they're able to score a couple runs, hey, great. And you know, that'll be the goal, because, yeah, we would expect he's going to be awesome. Doesn't mean he will be, but yeah, the Brewers have the advantage there. And you're just trying to get to where you can maybe –

0: what you did last time. You won that game he started. Now, do we think that that's going to happen again? Uribe, who gave up the three-run homer to Gavin Sheets that night, is pitching much better and has been for a long time. And this is a really good bullpen. This is a far more challenging matchup in that way against the Brewers than it was against the Cubs. The pitching is just not even close. I mean, people on the Padres, like, rolled their eyes at what, you know, the difference is. Like, it's massive, and they know it. They were extremely, I think I told you guys this, they're extremely confident about that series against the Cubs. Like, it's, that basically went almost to the faith that it would go. This one is like, yeah, further you get in the playoffs, this is the number one seed. This pitching all the way through is much, much, much better. So, you know, yeah, one out of here would be fantastic.
1: The offense for the Padres, and I think you mentioned something there, is and whatever the Padres they faced in the Brewers, and I know they got them in August, but they also had a set early on. That's the only time they faced Mizorowski. I want to say he went 7 innings, 10 Ks, and you're right. I think it was Gavin Sheets that had the 3-run homer in the 9th inning. The Padres end up winning that game 3-1. But the Padres' offense are also it's not the same offense that they probably saw a while back. What do you think is the approach from these Padres players? The depth is there. The patience is there. It seems like the slug is there. What's the approach from the offense, you think?
0: Well, if Mizorowski is throwing strikes, it's you know, you're going to have to swing. You're going to swing early. You don't want to get down, and that's how you get the 10 strikeouts is when you get to 0-2 or 1-2. And that's just the way it is, and that really works for him if he's throwing strikes, which he usually is. And, you know, put some balls in play, make him, you know, foul off some balls, make him do what the Dodgers do to good pitchers. You know, get them out after 5 innings if you can. And then, you know, yeah, there's not many starters. You're going, hey, I want to get to that really good bullpen, but this is one of them. So, look, this offense, now they haven't faced Jacob Mizorowski, and every possible measure is the toughest pitcher in the league. But the Padres have been so much better against good pitchers that I think, you know, that's a big deal. It's something that should be noted, that they have been, by some measures, the best in the league since the All-Star break against good pitchers, like guys with stuff, guys with good ERAs, whatever measure you want. The Padres are right up there, sometimes atop the league. So, like, we have to remember that. And I haven't done the work. I wish I had. You know, teams that do good in the playoffs, like, we're always talking about what their stats were. Well, but their stats since when? You know, like, since September 1st? In however many games at the end of the season? Against what kind of opponents? I mean, like, the Padres have, like, they're on fire, and they took it into, they played that series against the Cubs exactly how they played the final, you know, whatever it was, 20 games of the season. And so I think that this is, they absolutely are in their best possible position. They were outclassed here in May by far, and this is tough, man. If Robbie Ray's walking guys, and these guys, the Brewers, can wreak havoc on the bases, because that's how they win a lot of games, it's going to be tough. It's going to be real tough.
1: Kevin, you know, I'm curious, and I don't even know if I have a question here, but I thought this was interesting. It's almost like these two franchises are almost kind of mirroring each other. You know, the Brewers came in. I want to say they moved to Milwaukee. I want to say the franchise started in 69. They came to Milwaukee in 1970. They have one World Series appearance. That was in 1982. Padres obviously started in 69, two World Series appearances. They have no problem making the playoffs. The Brewers don't, and give them a ton of credit however they do it. But they've also never come through or got to the World Series with this iteration. And of course, both franchises don't have a World Series. Sometimes I think you could look at two teams going up against each other, and maybe you're intimidated by the, oh, look at the history, or look how many World Series that they have. It's kind of crazy. I think these two teams are looking at each other saying, wait a minute, we can beat you. You know, historically, there's a lot of similarities between the two franchises.
0: Yeah, I think there's probably something to that. I mean, you know, the players and coaches, especially these days with all the analytics, with all the video, they look at things so much differently than the rest of us, right? But there's still some to that. This is not the Dodgers, right? Like, this isn't the Phillies, who everybody on this team has a bad history against recently. You know, so I think there's something to that. I'll tell you this, the Padres, I did something on this earlier in the year. The Braves and the Brewers are among the best teams. The Padres, Braves, Brewers, Phillies and Dodgers. Think top five records in the major leagues, like since the Padres have been good, like 2020. And the Padres have a winning record against the Braves and the Brewers. They have losing records against the other two in that top five. And so, yeah, like they play this team well. The Brewers' limitation is they had, you know, just one way to put it is, the one that everybody knows, is they had more stolen bases than home runs. And that just tells you something about them. So when they're getting on base and if the opposing pitcher slash catcher is not controlling the running game, then they have a problem with the Brewers, who generally, well, if you watch them play in August at Petco Park, you wouldn't believe this, if that's the only time you saw them. But they generally don't beat themselves. They had a terrible series in San Diego in October and August. They play real clean. They play hard. They bunt. They wreak havoc on the pitcher in terms of infield being his position. The infield being on the same page. I mean, they put the ball in play. So they are tough out. Mm. But that also requires an awful lot to go right. So that's can be a weak spot. They don't hit the bombs. We've all talked about that, right? Postseason, home runs and how that helps you. Well, it's not like the Brewers can't hit home runs. They do have, I think, five guys who have 18 or something like that. But they don't really hit a lot of bombs. So, like, you know, they're a beatable team. They're a beatable best team in baseball.
1: Kevin, I appreciate you, brother. Thank you for coming on. Hopefully next time we see you, we got at least a 1-1 split in Milwaukee.
0: Talk to you then. See ya.
1: All right, that is Kevin Acey right there. So great stuff from Kevin. He's in Milwaukee. And just like I mentioned there, that's all we're asking for. Get a split in Milwaukee. Come back to San Diego. We know that place is going to be rocking for game three. All right, final thoughts here before we take off for the weekend. Couple things going around San Diego. We got an SDSU football game tomorrow. We got the SD Wave that are playing right now against Orlando. SDFC off this weekend. They don't play, I think, until next Saturday, so a week from tomorrow. So we'll get everybody ready for the weekend. Stay right here. Schaefer and Sliwa Show, San Diego Sports 760, live on the iHeartRadio app.
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4: Westbound side of the 8, approaching Severn. Earlier crash here was clear from lane. Still a very heavy ride, though, coming away from 2nd Street. Also, it's going to be a busy ride as you're heading south along the 163 from Friars over to the 5. And the southbound 805 remains busy from the 163 to 43rd.
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0: Right, couple games this weekend outside of Padres baseball. San Diego Wave actually playing right now. So I've mentioned San Diego Wave a couple different times. They're getting close to halftime. I'll say 38th minute. Game's on Prime Video. They're up 2-0 in Orlando. And I've mentioned this a couple different times, how they have just been phenomenal this season. And if you look at just the best teams in the NWSL, Gotham FC has the best record in the NWSL with 54 points. San Diego Wave right behind them with 48 points. And if they end up winning today, that's another 3 points. They'll be up to 51. But they're sitting right in the heart of that number two spot in the NWSL. And that's going to be fun to watch them and to follow them. Of course, trying to see if they can make some noise in a postseason run as well, as we talk obviously about San Diego State, or we talk, of course, about the San Diego Padres. So SD Wave up 2-0 in that matchup. You know, obviously the story around San Diego State University right now is just this, the outbreak that they've been dealing with. It was a story reported earlier. I know a couple San Diego outlets reported it first and then eventually got to ESPN. They're projected to be without 10 opening day starters. Now, that's not all because of the health situation or affected by the mumps situation. Normal football injuries as well, like Lucky Sutton is out. You know, he's been dealing with injuries pretty much the entire season so far. But they are just in some bad luck there. Like, how else do you want me to put it? The first game that they're going to have in the Pac-12, and they're so thin. And maybe the way they've played this year so far has had that effect on it. And I'll tell you, other schools are not going to, you know, they're not going to play lighter or going to sympathize for you. They're going to try to go get a W because that's all they really care about. So it's not going to be an easy task for San Diego State tomorrow as they start, officially start Pac-12 play against Texas State. All right, Brent, I want to get your opinion on this as we kind of go into the final couple of minutes of the show here. What's your thoughts on the series? What's your, you know, you've got a chance to see as much Brewers baseball as anybody because of the Cubs and that division. You've also have a, you know, obviously unique perspective on the Padres watching all the games here in San Diego. What's your thoughts on this? On, you don't even have to tell me the full series, but even if it's just this weekend specifically, what are your thoughts?
1: I think it's going to be very similar to the two games that the Padres had against the Cubs, because American Family Field, I still call it Miller Park to this day, but whatever it's called now, it's...
0: Well, Miller Park, such a better name.
1: It's going to be loud.
0: Okay.
1: They have a huge parking lot at that stadium, and I think they open it up about 4 to 5 hours before game time, so everyone will be...
0: tailgating action?
1: Everyone will be super drunk and super loud. And, you know, just like how here everyone's like starving for a title.
0: Sure.
1: They haven't won one, you know, Milwaukee either. So they're just as hungry for one. So I think it's going to be a great environment.
0: By the way, do you agree that there's a little bit of like the two franchises look similar?
1: Yeah, I said that yesterday.
0: Yeah. Yeah, there's a little bit of that, just like the mirror image of themselves. But go ahead, keep going what you were saying.
1: I think a lot of it is all going to hinge on Robbie Ray. Mm. If he comes
0: not
1: out...
0: Not good, by the way. I don't feel great about that.
1: I'm kind of on the fence about it right now. You know, because we talked a couple weeks ago that, like, if you look at his Padres outings, his best outing was the one against the Mets, which if Fernando didn't rob that grand slam, that would have totally effed up his ERA in that game, and we wouldn't be saying that.
0: He gave up one earned run because Tatis has one of the best highlights you'll see in right field, robbing a home run. Yeah, I think this is, even if, here's the good news. Robbie Ray only pitches one game, and you don't know how long they're even going to let him go, how long that leash is going to be. I think the bigger question is going to be, all right, if you lose game one, how do you look with Michael King on the mound in game two? Because I do think at the end of the day, and I think the Padres are talented enough to do this, and I actually think this is a pretty even matchup. Now, we'll see what happens once they start playing. But I don't think it's crazy to get a split out there. And I don't think that you know, as good as the Brewers were in the regular season, I also think they're kind of, they got something to prove in the postseason as well. And they're not a guaranteed lock that they can step up in situations like this.
1: I think it's important for the Padres not to get caught up in the hype in the first two innings. I think that was part of the Cubs' problem was they, I kind of equated it to like a college football game. You know, if you go play at the Horseshoe and play Ohio State, those first two drives that you have on offense are going to be the loudest drives you have the whole game.
0: Sure.
1: Because the crowd is super jacked up. The team is super
0: jacked up. You're on your own adrenaline.
1: Yes. Mm-hmm. So the key is always just get through those first two drives. If you have to just play it safe a little bit, just to let the crowd kind of simmer down, then
0: do it. I don't disagree with that.
1: And I think, you know, Kershaw pointed out on the broadcast that, you know, the Cubs threw 12 pitches in that first inning and the Padres swung at 11 of them. But the Cubs never were like, oh, let's throw a couple in the dirt here because they're all jacked up and they're going to swing at
0: they're
1: everything.
0: They're over-aggressive.
1: Yes. Mm-hmm. So I think they could fall in the same trap in Milwaukee if they go out there and just kind of get swept up and, you know, let the crowd kind of simmer down a little bit. And I think that's going to help.
0: All right, it's going to be a, you know, it's obviously going to be a phenomenal matchup. I mean, think of this. We had, it's going to be Mizorowski versus Tatis to start out that game. So you're right. It's going to be the amount of energy in that game to start it off. But I think the beauty for the Padres is, can they keep some of this momentum that they've started? I mean, obviously, you're going to play two games this weekend anyway, so over the course of these two games, all you're trying to do is grab one. And however you get there, who cares that path that you end up taking to get there? All right, phenomenal week. Great week for the San Diego Padres. Get through the wild card round, but now it's now time to play with the big boys, the Milwaukee Brewers. We appreciate you guys being here. Make sure you come back tomorrow for the San Diego State football game versus Texas State. We'll start our pregame coverage at 5:30. And then John and I will come back on Monday, and we will be recapping two games. So thank you, everybody, for being here. Let's go get that split in Milwaukee. I'm Alan Sliwa. Shout out to Brent. 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
1: That's so good.
0: Covino and Rich.
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0: The Odd Couple with Rob Parker and Kelvin Washington. 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
22: Southbound side of the 805, things are slowing down a bit as you're heading away from Murray Ridge on over to just beyond El Cajon Boulevard, and things start to look better up ahead. Southbound side of the 163, that's going to slow down still from the 8 over to the 5, but the northbound side is looking clear.
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0: bet that straight up to 50.5, up to 51, and now we're at 51.5 on here. So the Sharps have definitely been betting that over. The public also loves this over. 7-1 in favor of the tickets on the over, and the money's about 20-1 in favor on the over. On the side, though, not much action so far. Tickets are about 50-50 on both teams, and the Sharps haven't touched that number. They feel that 2.5 is the right number. It's bounced around 2.5 minus 115, 2.5 minus 105, but it's been pretty solid at -2.5. So just a little bit on the juice there, but pretty solid with the 2.5 on the Bengals.
1: All right, Lamar, let's go to the triage game, the MASH unit game. We're talking about this one. I was reading earlier the Eagles, they're 0-5 outright and 1-4 against the spread at home dogs, as home dogs, under Nick Sirianni. And that was before we found out about all the injuries. Going to be without Devontae Smith and three other starters against the Rams. So is anybody taking Philly +3.5 this Sunday against the Rams, or think they can keep it close even though they're going to be hurt?
0: No, what we are seeing here in this game here, we opened this total at 46. They bet it all the way down to 43. The Sharps have pounded that total, possibly due to all those injuries. It does look like, though, that the public, still the public, 2-1 in favor on the Rams as far as tickets, and money's about 2-1 in favor of the Rams as far as money. The Sharps originally did lay the 2.5. We got it up. They did originally take the 2, got it down to 1, but with the injuries, it got back as high as 4, and now we're sitting back at 3.5. So definitely, the Sharps are definitely seeing some value in that in numbers on the Eagles early in the week, but when it got to, you know, when it got too low, it went all the way back around, and now we're sitting at 3.5.
2: All right, fun stat. Here we go. Broncos 9-2 versus the spread. Versus the NFC under Bo Nix. This week, they're getting 2.5 points on the road against the Niners. Where are the pros and the Joes on this one?
0: The Joes all over the Niners. Money about 10-1 in favor of the Niners. Tickets about 5-1 in favor of the number of the Niners. Nothing from the pros on this right now. I anticipate this is going to be one of the better games bet in the late window. So I anticipate the Sharps possibly coming in on this on Sunday, but no action on this game right now from the Sharps outside of betting that total up from 45 to 48. So nothing from the Sharps on the side so far.
1: All right, last one for you, Lamar. Talk about this one all the time. When the spread is big in the NFL, you take the underdog. Problem is, I was reading earlier that double-digit home favorites hit at 64% clip the last three seasons. And this week, the Ravens are 12-point home favorites against the Titans. So I assume all the money is on Baltimore here, right?
0: Yeah, you're pretty close there, Rob. Kelvin, you're pretty close. 10-1 in favor of the Ravens on the money, and about 4-1 in tickets on the Ravens. We did get the Sharps. They did take the initial 11.5 early when we first opened it, but the money definitely on the Ravens. And like you say, it's hard for a double-digit dog to cover on the road. If a double-digit dog is going to cover, usually the public is all over those teams at home as a double-digit dog, but not usually on the road. So, like I say, the public is going with their trends, and they're betting the big home favorite at home with the Ravens.
1: All right, there you have it. Lamar Mitchell, BetMGM Director of Trading.
2: Hey, Lamar, I just want Kelvin's picking so far this year at a 33%. I don't know if you could be any worse unless you close your eyes and make the pick.
1: I love it. Rob, well, this is going to be great.
0: If he was batting 33% in the baseball, he'd be a Hall of Famer.
2: That's right. Too bad this is football gambling. I know.
1: I love it. Rob, you got a whole rest of this. You always talk about wisely. You always say, oh, man, Broussard did this. And, you know, yeah, okay. All right, Rob.
2: That's all right.
1: I love it.
2: Hey,
1: Lamar, appreciate you.
2: Have a great weekend.
0: Thanks, fella. Appreciate you.
2: 33%, Lamar. You know what? Build another tower.
1: We got what, 14 weeks, Rob? 14 more weeks. It is the Odd Couple. We got, speaking of our NFL.
2: So you want to make a bet that you're going to beat me in the pigskin pickoff since
1: I don't even know the record right now.
2: It doesn't matter. You're picking at 33%. What does it matter? Are you going to beat me? Yes or no?
1: Absolutely not. I'm not taking this bet.
2: Okay, see? There you go. Rob G. See that? He talks a big game, and he's like, oh, we got 14 weeks left.
1: Oh, Raji, how many bets?
2: Let's bet.
1: You know how many bets you have said no to that offered you?
2: Let's bet. You didn't want to bet.
1: I got about 5 offer bets for you we can do.
2: He didn't want to bet.
1: We'll talk about those.
2: Last year with the Pistons, he was talking all that stuff, wouldn't take the bet. I know. I got it.
1: Yeah, because you know, I know when to bet. It's the Odd Couple, Fox Sports Radio.
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11: Westbound side of the 78 approaching Mar Vista. A crash is still sending over to the right shoulder, and as a result, things are jammed up coming away from just before Las Posas. Otherwise, it's a fairly decent ride elsewhere in San Diego County. Things are just a bit busy on the South 125 as you're approaching the 94.
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0: after that line. Cole, as always,
1: Mark,
0: buddy.
1: Mark and I are really tight after he, like, doesn't answer my calls anymore. So there you go.
0: Oh, good. Okay, perfect. Very good. Very good.
1: Yeah,
0: all right, well,
1: exactly.
0: All right. Well, enjoy that Jets win over the Bears on Sunday. We'll talk to you next week.
2: Hey.
1: Actually, it's Drew Pearson and Mark Davis. Those are my two best. They're my besties.
0: Oh, very good. See you, buddy.
2: See you, Jacob.
1: Yeah.
0: They're my besties.
2: Best friends.
0: Oh, boy. Exit out by Fresca. Exit Swollen Dome. Jason Smith Show with my best friend, Mike Harmon. 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
3: Well, it is a final at Northwestern, and the Wildcats rip Penn State on Fox TV tonight, 34-13. Northwestern averaged 7.5 yards per carry for the game. The particulars, 55 carries, 413 yards rushing, and 4 TDs. This total rushing tonight just about ties for the most in a Big Ten game since Michigan against Penn State 4 years ago. Just complete domination on the ground from the first quarter on. It was 24-7 Northwestern at half, 34-13 the final. And Pittsburgh won at Virginia Tech 35-33. Vautech missed a 36-yard field goal on the final play, a play that ended a 16-play drive in the last 4 minutes, but the home team does not win, and Virginia Tech had led the game by 10 just before halftime. Minnesota Vikings wide receiver Justin Jefferson is out this Sunday with an ankle injury. He missed practice all week. 3-0 Minnesota hosts 0-3 Miami. Eagles wide receiver Devontae Smith is out with a hamstring injury after missing practice all week. Linebacker Zach Bond is also out with a concussion, but Rams wide receiver Puka Nacua will return to play Sunday at Philadelphia. He'd missed the last two games, but was able to practice all this week. Defensive tackle of the Rams Aaron Donald is out this weekend with a bad back. Seahawks rookie running back Jadarian Price out with a chest injury. Texans wide receiver Nico Collins practiced fully, will play Sunday. Zay Flowers, Ravens wide receiver, was limited in practice today with his bad hamstring. He is questionable for Sunday. Baltimore linebacker Trey Hendrickson is out after finger surgery. The four Major League Baseball division series all begin on Saturday, including Braves at Dodgers, which is 4 p.m. Eastern time on Fox TV. Pitcher Tarek Skubal is due to start for L.A. in the 100-degree heat. And on FS1 at 8:30 p.m. Eastern time Saturday, it'll be the Padres at top-seeded Milwaukee. San Diego in the past month has an incredible record of 19-3, but the Padres say they'll be starting lefty Robbie Ray, who in 9 starts with San Diego has an ERA of 5. The NBA preseason starts this weekend. In the WNBA playoffs, a recent expansion team, Golden State, has won its first playoff series, taking a game 3 to end the first round tonight. A home victory over Dallas, 77-73. The two semis each start on Saturday. To the NHL, 5 games total. Washington won 5-2 at Carolina. Rangers won 2-0 at Detroit. Boston came back for an overtime win at Winnipeg, 4-3. St. Louis, with 7 minutes to go, leads 2-0 at Dallas. And end of 2, the Ducks are up 4-0 at Vegas. Back to you.
0: Thank you, Steve-O. Jason Smith, Mike Harmon, live from the Fox Sports Radio studios. Coming up next, boy, do we have a fresh college football controversy. When is a field goal that's good and wins the game ruled no good? That's next right here. Absolute craziness on a Friday. Jason and Mike, Fox Sports Radio.
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21: 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Gas prices should be falling a bit over the weekend, AAA putting the national average for a gallon of regular just around $4.39. Drivers in California continue paying the highest prices at roughly $6.40 a gallon. Also in California, Lyft agreeing to pay $272.5 million in a California driver misclassification lawsuit. Daniel Martindale with more.
22: It's the largest wage and hour settlement in state history. It settles a lawsuit claiming Lyft misclassified drivers as independent contractors. Drivers say that made them lose wage and workplace protections required under state law. 87% of the total settlement will go directly to drivers. The cities of San Francisco, San Diego, and Los Angeles were part of the case, which originated in Alameda County. California voters approved Prop 22 in 2020. It created a separate classification framework for app-based drivers who meet specified criteria.
21: And a record low number of people say college education is, quote, very important as higher education continues to lose the public's trust. Less than a third of Americans say a college education is very important, down 4 percentage points from last year. The previous low was in 1978. And in 2013, a majority said college was very important, with 7 in 10 Americans saying so. And Americans did spend more than $160 billion using buy now, pay later plans last year, according to research from Federal Reserve economist Tammy Trujillo breaks it down.
23: Experts say these plans are being used more and more for everyday expenses, everything including groceries, bills, transportation, and even rent. Pay in 4 plans accounted for about half of that spending, with use of those plans up nearly 80% since 2023. Financial experts warn consumers to read the fine print, understand how missed payments could affect their credit, and avoid taking on multiple plans they can't afford.
21: I'm Monica Nelson with your consumer and business news.
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3: 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You'll find today's full show and a best of version posted right after we get off the air. Well, you'd think there'd be chaos tonight with Northwestern's win over Penn State. We'll get to that in a few minutes. There's a reason why everybody's talking about Penn State. But I am really, I've seen this now probably 15 times and I don't understand. Pitt beats Virginia Tech tonight. Big battle, you know, two previously undefeated teams in the ACC. James Franklin, you know, should be coaching Penn State tonight, but he's coaching Virginia Tech instead. Virginia Tech has a field goal try to win the game on the final play of the game, right? 35-33, a field goal will win it. And it's not like this is a field goal that is suddenly, hey, it's a 75 yarder, right? Like this is a 36 yard field goal for Virginia Tech. And this is how it turned out.
5: From the right hash mark. There's the snap. Here's the kick. It's in the air. And it is no good. He misses, and Pittsburgh wins.
7: John Love threw his hands up in the air.
5: John Love, after Pitt had called timeout, he thought he made it.
7: He did.
3: Yeah, Virginia Tech Radio Network on the call. John Love, I've seen this replay now, and there needs to be another replay. There has to be, because if this is what it is, I don't see there any angle, Mike, where I've seen this where you can say this is not good.
4: Yeah, I concur.
3: Where it's no good. Like, they were celebrating like it was good. I have no idea what the officials could say and see that this wasn't good. Now, the only thing that I can look, like seeing this a long time, is that the ball was up high, and now but the way kickers are, right, we are in the best era of kickers in the history of college football and in the NFL. Right. That's one thing. Quarterback play was at its highest peak up until a couple of years ago. You know, Brady left and Mahomes is now a game manager. So we're kind of moving back a little bit. But kicking, we've never had kickers better than they are now. Their legs have never been stronger. They've not been able to hit from bigger distances. This is a ball that's kicked and it's up. It's over the upright. Right. Or it's up to the point where it's above where the upright ends. I don't know if that's what it was. And if that's what it was, then we got to fix it, make the uprights longer. There's got to be some kind of sensors in the top of the upright, something, because this field goal looks good. I don't see how this field goal is not. And it's not like I look at it and say, oh, I could see where maybe the ref would say, no, this looks every angle I've seen. It looks good. I don't know how this was ruled no good. I don't know how Virginia Tech lost this game.
4: Yeah, it's the old, if it's over the top of the upright, right? It's declared no good. I don't get it. Like, I've seen at least 7 different angles, right? Because we get the fun of our in-stadium journalists, i.e. the fans, as well. And I don't know how it's not ruled good. I mean, the kicker's running down the field asking anybody and everybody to give it another look-see. And the crowd thought it was good until they got the final call. So is this a thing where they're going to get a letter like Sean McVay did? You know.
3: Hey, sorry. Really sorry, guys. But, you know, hey, yeah, that's our fault. That's our fault.
4: Yeah, my bad. So yeah, it's I'm with you. I've seen it from several angles, several replays, and I don't understand.
3: Now this you know, maybe because now it's starting to take over a bit social media wise, but maybe this will take a little bit of the sting out of what happened to Penn State tonight. Your Northwestern Wildcats dominantly beating Penn State tonight in a shocker. And this is the thing that shows you how far and how fast things happen in college football, is that A year ago at this time, we're coming off of Penn State, Oregon, double overtime game, one of the best games we've seen in college football. It looks incredible. We're thinking, okay, yes, Penn State loses, but they're going to be a playoff team, and how do they navigate the rest of the season? And instead, it falls apart. Aller gets hurt. James Franklin is fired. And now here they are, 3-2, getting worked by Northwestern, who ran for 250 yards in the first half and 400 on the game. They had two guys with over 160 yards rushing. Like, Penn State has fallen so far, so fast. It's embarrassing. They finally brought the program back after all those years, and James Franklin and Chad Powers, and look where we are. And now it's like Penn State, we can't even talk about them anymore. Like, that's how fast, even for a team that carried the torch for college football for so long, Penn State now in 1 year has gone to an afterthought, an embarrassing afterthought.
4: Yeah, just the crushing loss on that final play to Wisconsin a week ago, and then they come in and get absolutely worked. 7.5 yards a carry for Northwestern, 413 yards on the ground in this one, and absolutely dominating the line of scrimmage. Get the game-sealing pick to maintain the final of 34-13. Yeah, this was an embarrassing loss for Matt Campbell and company.
3: I mean, this fall is stunning. That it had for a team that like comes out of nowhere and wins. Hey, what a great year. Like, if Indiana fell off this year, okay, I get it. They go for a couple years. But for a team like Penn State, where you think they're back, whoo, that's embarrassing.
4: Pretty loud library, said Ooh. Joe Spivak, leading that crowd.
3: Our big NFL weekend preview.
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29: 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I think the golden goose here is science and technology, the home of Qualcomm. 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We're the third leading biotechnology cluster in the country. I'm really working really hard on the debt and deficit issues. We reached $40 trillion in national debt. Really, the culprit is every year we were running a deficit now of $1 to $2 trillion.
28: When you talk about the debt at the federal level, it seems endless.
29: Every American can understand it's got to be some cuts and some revenues. 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So my website is scottpeters.com. I just like remind people that to me, elections are a job interview. My job review every year is to get reelected.
28: You've been listening to 50th District Democratic Congressman Scott Peters here in San Diego, and this is Meet the Candidates.
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11: Cleveland squad, are you a believer in them being authentic? Does this have staying power? Yeah, sure. Listen, I've seen enough. I think we should cancel the rest of the NFL season right now. Cleveland is 3-1. Why don't we just give Deshaun Watson the Walter Payton Man of the Year Award, because a lot of the NFL media is trying to give him that. And the Browns are closing in on 72 Dolphins territory. We'll just pretend that first loss didn't happen. And they should actually move some of their home games from Cleveland over to Canton and just play there, because all these players are going to end up enshrined with gold jackets. Never mind the 14 penalties against Pittsburgh or Deshaun Watson missing some funny throws.
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0: NBA playoffs, a game three tonight to end the first round. Golden State eliminated Dallas in a comeback 77-73. And among the five NHL games, road wins for St. Louis, Washington, and the Rangers. Boston won in overtime at Winnipeg 4-3. Anaheim won 4-3 at Vegas. Anaheim did lead 4-0 early in the third. Back to you.
1: Thank you, Steve-O. The Jason Smith Show with my best friend Mike Harmon. Coming up next, we finish with a flourish all our big power picks for the NFL, including absolute blood match between Harmon and I for Sunday.
2: See, I was Vader and choking him right there. 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
1: 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That's coming up next right here. 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
15: Just five games on the NHL schedule Friday. Red Wings open their season with a 2-0 home loss to the Rangers. Bruins are 2-0 after an OT win in Winnipeg. Capitals open their season with a 5-2 win at the Cup champion Hurricanes. Blues win 4-0 at the Stars as both teams start their seasons. Ducks win their season opener 4-3 at Vegas. College football battle of unbeatens. Pitt wins at Virginia Tech 35-33 despite a late Hokies comeback effort. Northwestern opens its new stadium by romping Penn State 34-13. Liberty wins big at Delaware. All four of baseball's division series begin later today. Starts with the White Sox at Cleveland, then the Braves at the Dodgers, Yankees in Tampa. Nightcaps in Milwaukee, they host the Padres. WNBA playoffs, Golden State eliminates Dallas. Final four now set. They tip off tomorrow. NBA preseason tips tonight. Heat and Raptors in Quebec City. That's sports. I'm Andrew Whitman.
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17: 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Right corner of the end zone. Jeremiah Smith in the air. 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
1: Fox Sports Radio, the Jason Smith Show with my best friend, Mike Harmon. And I say best friend because on Sunday at 10 a.m., we will not be, as the week of Harmon will come crashing to an end when the New York Jets and their defense go into Chicago and suddenly make life so difficult for Tyson Bagent, who is about to start, according to reports, and Case Keenum. The Jets defense is at full strength. Minkah Fitzpatrick is back. They have shown this season that when they play a team that is not elite offensively, good luck. All right, last week, Lions, they held them down for the first half. Jahmyr Gibbs in the second half. What are you going to do? Jahmyr Gibbs is fantastic. The Lions offense is great. Okay. The Bears offense right now without Caleb Williams, Mike, you just got a bunch of guys. Not only will the Jets get one interception on Sunday and break their streak, they will intercept both quarterbacks because you will play both Bagent and Case Keenum and maybe even Bob Avellini. Maybe Steve Fuller will play. They get not one but two interceptions breaking that streak, and the Jets beat the Bears. I'm not saying it's going to be easy, but the offense will be able to move the ball enough. Yep. I mean, no Breece Hall, but okay, they'll still throw it. Kenyon Sadiq is pretty good. He's turning into maybe he's the next big star tight end. Garrett Wilson had an incredible week last week. He is that good for anybody that still doubts him. The offense will be good enough, but the defense gets it done. And your week will finally, at your week that you have been riding high, going back to the White Sox making the playoffs, the Bears winning on Monday night with Keenum, the White Sox winning this week, Northwestern winning tonight, the bottom of that magic sock drawer comes empty for you against the Jets.
0: Well, we also had the game where Northwestern vexed Cignetti and had him ready to pop a blood vessel there. I mean, there was a lot going on.
1: That was when you knew it was coming. Like, whoa, hey, this might be the week of Harmon because they almost pulled off that big upset.
0: I started doing my Dante Culpepper momentum roll with my arms all the way, and it's rolled all the way through here. Look, Bobby Douglas might walk through the door, too. 79 years old.
1: Oh, yeah.
0: Crafty southpaw who can run for 1,000 yards on you.
1: Wasn't maybe he the last guy to run for 1,000 before Lamar, right? Wasn't
0: I believe that,
1: what
0: that is correct, yes.
1: Yeah. Okay. All right. Very good.
0: Legend. Yeah, I mean, you've got three that have done it since him. Lamar, twice, Michael Vick, and Justin Fields once back in the day. Anyway, the point being, you don't score enough points. Bears defense can hold up to, well, maybe not. But Thienemann has been fantastic. Rookie draft pick who's played brilliantly. Edwards in dropping into coverage. We saw what he did, confusing Jalen Hurts a week ago. He can do the same to Geno Smith, but looking for that defensive front that is much maligned in Chicago. Just listen to Hamp and OB. They'll tell you all about what they think of those guys. But from an offensive perspective, whether it's Bagent or Case Keenum, should be able to operate efficiently, get the ball out quickly, move those chains, and keep the line rolling. So I'm going to take the Bears to win by a touchdown.
1: Of course you are.
0: And you're going to wear one of those Bears heads like you're in Midsummer. After you get vanquished on Sunday, you're going to be a marshmallow roast just like the end of the menu. You're
1: going to
0: be a s'more.
1: I'm going to smile at you and say, you can't move or feel anything, but you can still breathe. And to give you that big smile that she gives him before she walks away, like, hey, you can still hear everything and understand you just can't move. And you're going to die very soon.
0: You know, there's an exhibit here in L.A. for the Halloween season with some of the great artifacts of horror films of yesteryear and today. And it includes the dress that she wore as they were doing the Maypole.
1: Oh, very nice.
0: I don't think it has the bear outfit, though.
1: I've seen people before, and I've told them, great costume, where it's a couple, and he's wearing the bear costume, and she's wearing the flowers. And I'm like, oh, man. Like, people don't, and I know, how many people have no idea what this guy, why is he dressed as a bear, and she's in that? I just go, very nice, very nice.
0: So we're meeting up for the game, right? You're going to come out to the bar and have some hot dogs and beers?
1: No, I'm not going to a Bears bar to watch the Jets. That's not happening.
0: Why?
1: No, I'm not doing that. No, I'm not doing that. No.
0: What?
1: No,
0: why would I perfectly civilized and happy to see you.
1: Let's go kick that guy's ass. He's the guy rooting for the Jets, the guy in the Garrett Wilson jersey. Let's go kick that guy's ass.
0: I would say if you were winning or even close with 5 minutes left, perhaps you would need to leave and depart the premises.
1: You would shut me in that room and tell me, take the U, we're going to light it on fire. You would do that.
0: No, come on. I'm nothing if not kind.
1: Now, we made the bet. Yep. And the bet is we had everybody here pick sides, right, to make it fun.
0: Got to have sides.
1: Frostburg, Tyshirt, DeSager, all pick sides. DeSager's picking the Bears. Tyshirt's picking the Bears. Frostburg's picking the Jets, although he's only picking the Jets because he feels like I cursed the Bears by saying they're a Super Bowl-caliber team last week. So if the Jets win, you are buying me and Frostburg dinner next week.
0: Yep.
1: If the Bears win, I am buying you and DeSager and Tyshirt dinner next week.
0: There you go.
1: That's how
2: open bill too.
1: That's our bet. That's it. No.
0: What is it?
1: Yep.
0: Is it like Batman, the Lego Batman lobster thermidor?
2: When Jason pays, we get fillets.
1: Lego. Whoa. That's
0: wait, that sounds like you stole that quote from somebody else.
1: Yeah. Yeah. That does sound like it's from somewhere.
2: What do you mean? Deshaun's back.
1: We will
0: We will
1: have a very sensible, price appropriate dinner after the Jets win next week. I'm not gonna go crazy.
0: Bears minus 3.5.
1: Some kind of crazy stuff and say, hey, gotta make sure there's truffles, gotta make sure that no. And I want the black truffles, the one that they get the dogs to have to go and sniff them out of the hillsides in Ireland.
0: On the wing. I like that.
1: Very sensible.
0: Tell you what, I'll bring you some more of those Biscoff Toblerone truffles.
1: Oh no, I want 1,000 hot dogs. I want 1,000 Costco hot dogs.
0: I think the people at Costco would hate me.
1: You don't think they can have 1,000 hot dogs ready in 8 minutes? It's Costco.
0: I think I need to call that in 3 days in advance.
1: I need 1,000 hot dogs. Oh, yeah, just bring your car around. We'll have it for you. Wait, how long do you need? 4 minutes. Give us 4 minutes.
0: I don't know. I bought 10 the other day. They look vexed. Like, this isn't hard.
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13: In college football, Friday night at Northwestern, the Wildcats rushed for over 400 yards and beat up Penn State 34-13. Pitt came back to win at Virginia Tech 35-33 as the Hokies missed a 36-yard field goal attempt on the final play. Minnesota Vikings wide receiver Justin Jefferson is out this Sunday with an ankle injury. Eagles wide receiver Devontae Smith is out with a bad hamstring. But Rams wide receiver Puka Nacua will return to play Sunday at Philadelphia. And Texans wide receiver Nico Collins practiced fully and will play Sunday against the Cowboys. In the WNBA playoffs, a game three to end the first round went to Golden State, edging Dallas 77-73. The NHL's late game had Anaheim up 4-0 at Vegas early third. Ducks held on 4-3. St. Louis won 4-0 at Dallas. Boston came back for an overtime win at Winnipeg. I'm Steve DeSager.
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32: 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At KFig1 is where you can find me on X. Adam is at Follow Adam A on X. And we are at FNA Show. 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
33: You know what I would say to the new listeners here that are joining us for the first time? As we were an entire year in now with right. this show. But
32: a year plus.
33: I'd say...
11: Welcome to die.
32: Well, that's...
33: Wait. As Magneto once said in the X-Men Konami six-player machine, welcome to die.
32: Because something the, a little lost in translation there, I think.
33: Well,
32: for Magneto,
33: know.
32: You know.
33: Yeah, the Japanese to English translation wasn't perfect. But we'll do the best we can tonight in this show. Coming up this very hour, I got a review of Resident Evil, the new movie that came out. Not Resident Evil 7, because there were six other movies prior to this.
32: And is Mila, I can't pronounce her last, is she in this too or no? Is this a completely different reboot?
33: They booted Mila Jovovich finally.
11: You're out.
32: Thank you.
33: New actress, you, new actors, new plot, new director. It's all different. It's a remake, rebranding, reimagining.
32: So they're going back to the original video game.
33: You know, it's definitely different. It's definitely different than anything you saw in the other six movies. I'm going to put it that way. It's a totally different interpretation of it. It is going back to the originals in some ways, but I don't remember the originals being this comedic as this new movie is.
32: I already hate it then. Never mind.
33: Kevin's out that quick?
11: You're out.
32: You say new, going back to the old, but it's a new take on it. So then that turned me off. And then you say comedic. Well, I start thinking like Marvel and I'm like, I'm out.
33: So it's done by the guy who did Weapons. And that kid was formerly a kid, now all grown up. And he was in the Whitest Kids You Know sketch comedy show.
32: I know the show. I never watched it. So
33: I didn't watch a ton of it, but Yeah, he definitely has a proclivity for the humor here and there.
0: It's so funny. Okay, anyway.
33: And it is funny. It is funny, but is it good?
32: So they're telling jokes while they're fighting zombies is what it is. That's kind of what it sounds like to me.
33: There's a little bit of that, yeah. There's a little bit of that.
32: Yeah, I'm done.
33: Kevin, don't give up already. First of all, the bar for video game movies is effing low.
32: That is true. It always has been. I'll give you that.
33: It's so low. Until someone makes my Road Rash movie and does it right. You know, there hasn't been many that are memorable. We both enjoyed the first Mortal Kombat.
32: It was fun. The second one wasn't god-awful. It could have been better.
33: What was it?
32: It could have been worse.
33: Annihilation?
32: Yeah, that was Annihilation, yes.
33: Okay, that director, by the way, Paul...

0: now. I was wondering where Chip Kelly was.
1: Yeah, a beautiful new stadium out there in Northwestern. They're doing some things out there.
0: He had him running for 350 on the ground.
1: Yeah, 400. He ran for 400 yards against Penn State.
0: Holy!
1: I love Matt Campbell, but my God.
2: Run!
1: Oof, rough start for in Big Ten play for Penn State. But if Northwestern's playing Iowa in early November, people are like, oh, this is amazing. This could be for a game for a playoff spot. I'm going to watch with all due respect. No, you're not. That's no different than Virginia Tech playing against, I don't know, some other random ACC team on a random Tuesday night in college basketball in February, and both of them are fighting for one of the final 60 spots in the field.
0: Yeah.
1: You're going to watch the big boys, especially in football. We know how this works.
0: Like, the only way you could even get close to trying to convince me that 24 teams is okay is if we just get so many good matchups every week because teams aren't so afraid to lose anymore, that we're just getting monumental matchups every week where it does feel more like the NFL.
1: Yeah. But I don't think that's
0: going
1: to happen.
0: That could sway me somewhat, but you're right. I'm wishing in one hand and crapping in the other. See what you're left with. What's the line from Grumpy Old Men?
1: Something like that. I kind of talked myself into this. 16, I think, is not a terrible number. I mean, look, the NFL has what is 14 per 14. You know,
0: don't give them any ground, Kevin.
1: I understand, but here's the thing. Hear me out on this. So, because everybody, I want a situation where everybody has a chance to be able to compete to a certain degree. So, what you would do in this particular 16 team format? So, you have the Power Four conferences, and they all get three automatic bids. So, the teams with the two best records in all of the Power Fours are in.
0: Okay.
1: So that third spot, that's basically a play-in game. I'll give you an example. So Michigan, Ohio State have the two best records in the Big Ten. They're in. And say USC and Penn State have the third and fourth best records in the Big Ten. USC and Penn State play each other for that third automatic qualifier. That replaces your Big Ten championship game and essentially turns it into a Big Ten play-in game.
0: Mm.
1: You're telling people aren't going to watch that?
0: Mm.
1: You telling me you can't make money off of that? And you have that for every single conference.
0: Thanks for explaining it to me like I'm Mark McCarthy.
1: Yeah, just
0: appreciate the way you laid that out.
1: What did he call Aaron Rodgers? An a-hole last night?
0: I don't know.
3: I'm a dumbass.
0: All right. Good luck.
1: So that's 12 teams. Number 13, you get a guaranteed G6.
0: Okay.
1: If you want to, now you can actually just have the committee pick that team.
0: G6.
1: Or you can actually play for that. You can have Boise State from the Pac-12 play against somebody from the Mountain West, depending on how the records shake out. And that's a play-in game.
0: That's intriguing. Okay.
1: And then for the final
0: first four thing.
1: Yeah. So that's 13 teams. 14, 15, 16, those are playing games based on the CFP rankings, and that could be any consortium of any team from any conference. So if the SEC wants to beat their chest and say, we have all these great teams, like, all right, we'll prove it. All of those teams could be SEC teams if they're good enough.
0: I nominate you to be the commissioner of college football.
4: Evening, commissioner.
0: I'm sold.
1: They can't afford me. So it's not.
4: Where's my money, bitch? Oh,
1: and if someone wants to ask, what about Notre Dame? With all due respect.
0: What about Notre Dame?
1: Join a conference or kick rocks.
0: I like
1: Miss
0: that.
1: Miss me with this independent crap. We're not giving you any handouts anymore, any concessions. If Notre Dame finishes ranked here, they automatically nothing. You join the Big Ten, or you join the SEC, the AC, you join somebody. But this independent stuff is done with.
0: Automatically,
5: these nuts.
1: Yeah, or have fun playing the champion of the FCS in whatever bowl game you want to play in at the end of the season, Notre Dame.
0: I like it. Tough love. Coming up next. Do I got a scathing tough love review of the new Resident Evil movie? We'll talk about it in Geek News here on FNA on Fox Sports Radio.
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19: 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Gas prices should be falling a bit over the weekend, AAA putting the national average for a gallon of regular just around $4.39. Drivers in California continue paying the highest prices at roughly $6.40 a gallon. Also in California, Lyft agreeing to pay $272.5 million in a California driver misclassification lawsuit. Daniel Martindale with more.
20: It's the largest wage and hour settlement in state history. It settles a lawsuit claiming Lyft misclassified drivers as independent contractors. Drivers say that made them lose wage and workplace protections required under state law. 87% of the total settlement will go directly to drivers. The cities of San Francisco, San Diego, and Los Angeles were part of the case, which originated in Alameda County. California voters approved Prop 22 in 2020. It created a separate classification framework for app-based drivers who meet specified criteria.
19: And a record low number of people say college education is, quote, very important as higher education continues to lose the public's trust. Less than a third of Americans say a college education is very important, down 4 percentage points from last year. The previous low was in 1978. And in 2013, a majority said college was very important, with 7 in 10 Americans saying so. And Americans did spend more than $160 billion using buy now, pay later plans last year, according to research from Federal Reserve economist Tammy Trujillo breaks it down.
21: Experts say these plans are being used more and more for everyday expenses, everything including groceries, bills, transportation, and even rent. Pay in 4 plans accounted for about half of that spending, with use of those plans up nearly 80% since 2023. Financial experts warn consumers to read the fine print, understand how missed payments could affect their credit, and avoid taking on multiple plans they can't afford.
19: I'm Monica Nelson with your consumer and business news.
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23: 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We're back at Snapdragon Stadium when Texas State comes in to face the Scarlet and Black.
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37: We're playing D&D tonight. You want to come?
38: Gangsters. What's up, guys?
39: Beekman's World.
40: Don't be jealous that I've been chatting online with babes all day.
41: Just keep your power gloves off for a pound.
42: Brace yourselves, gentlemen.
43: So as mentioned earlier, the new Resident Evil movie, not done by Paul W.S. Anderson, but Zach Krager, who is coming off huge critical acclaim for his movie Weapons in 2025, just to drop this Resident Evil movie 2 weeks ago. Now, the only Resident Evil games I remember are the first three, Kevin.
44: Mm-hmm.
43: I didn't play them a ton, but I know the first one took place in a mansion.
44: Yep.
43: And it had cut scenes with real actors.
44: Yep.
43: Real bad actors, but
44: well,
43: actors.
44: Sure, yeah. That's what you're expecting. It was a video game.
43: The second one had a mutated alligator.
44: Yes.
43: And the third one had a bad guy named Nemesis with like a bazooka on his arm. There's been 11 Resident Evil games now, so I've missed a few.
44: I didn't realize there were that many. Jeez.
43: They say the mainline games, they call them, they say there's 11. There's also spinoffs. There's remakes that are not being counted here. But the new movie, it's new. It's also disappointing. And that the last act fell so flat for me in that it just got so silly and cartoonish and turned into downright parody that lacked any terror you would expect going in with a movie titled Resident Evil. See, this guy, Zach Krager, from The Whitest Kids You Know, like in his first two movies, Barbarian and Weapons, he seemed to really show a restraint from turning every scene into a bit or a sketch because that's in his nature. But he didn't do that here. And while the first half of the movie is really funny, it was a little bit more grounded at least and plausible in the humor, where by the end of it, it's so unserious that it just took me out of the experience to the point where I always know I'm watching a movie. When often in horror movies, you can really get enveloped and wrapped up in it and forget and get scared. Yeah, that didn't really happen here.
44: You weren't clutching your binky watching this one, huh?
43: And we're talking about a survivor horror genre.
44: Right.
43: Of video games here. Like, it's not that his take on Resident Evil is worse than the six other movies. It's way better. I just thought it would have been more fun to keep it less like an SNL skit at the end. Like, the main character is just such a buffoon stumbling through the movie like Mr. Bean, and he somehow stays alive. It's like Ernest
44: goes being chased by blood-sucking zombies that want to eat your face.
43: Yeah, like Ernest goes to jail, or Ernest Scared Stupid.
44: Oh, I did love Ernest Scared Stupid.
43: How about Ernest Goes to Raccoon City? That's basically what we got here. Like, we already got funny zombie movies: Shaun of the Dead, Evil Dead, the second one, Army of Darkness. I thought this was going to be a lot scarier. It's by no means bad. I just wanted it to take itself more seriously as the movie went along, and instead it just got more loose with the jokes. Having said that, it might still be the best video game movie yet. Like, it's at least top three. According to Rotten Tomatoes, it is the best video game movie out there. We got Street Fighter 2 coming out later this month. But a buddy and I were talking about playing video games and how unfulfilling it got beating a game as you got older.
44: Yeah.
43: Well, this movie was kind of unfulfilling in that way, too. It just left me with that same feeling.
44: You would say it had potential, but just missed the mark, huh?
43: Potential for greatness fell short.
44: One important question. Did milk kill the zombies in Resident Evil?
43: Like not that I'm aware of. Stupid. No, it did not.
44: JP Morosi coming up next.
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4: 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Pitcher Tarek Skubal is due to start for L.A. in 100-degree temperatures. On FS1, 8:30 p.m. Eastern Time, it'll be the Padres at top-seeded Milwaukee.

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20: 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I'm Adam Oslin. He is Kevin Figures. NFL six-pack coming your way in just mere moments. But first, there's no time like October. The NLDS is here, streaming live on Fox 1. It's the Braves against the Dodgers and the Padres taking on the top-seeded Brewers. Win, and you're one step closer to the World Series. Lose, and your season's over. 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Catch the Braves versus the Dodgers and the Padres versus the Brewers live on Fox 1. 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
2: Damn straight. 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
2: Each of us go through six categories involving games in the NFL coming up this weekend, and we started with
15: Hot Seat Heat Check.
2: Yes, the coach or player under the most pressure this weekend, Adam, is?
20: Well, Panthers and Bryce Young, you failed me once again. Spectacularly. Like the Steelers on Thursday night, you lost in Cleveland to the Browns. Therefore, you are the new Browns. You're the ones who are entering 60 years of futility. The ones whose best hope of a Super Bowl ends with a fumble. Oh, wait.
2: Well, what to say? I mean, it kind of...
20: That already happened.
2: Yeah.
20: When Von Miller ripped it from Cam Newton in the Super Bowl 50. Just for Cam to back away from jumping on the loose ball. He was afraid of the bubonic plague, like you see at the end of a basketball game. Who's going to get tagged with the turnover? Apparently, we were already the Browns, hiding in plain sight. It started with that fumble, and then me drinking an Alhambra bottle of vodka and crying in the shower so Kevin wouldn't be able to see my tears as we watched that game together.
2: You did disappear for a long period of time. I didn't notice that.
21: Strong men also cry.
20: Yeah, I need a shower, though, after that loss to the Browns on Sunday, where we were violated by Deshaun Watson. He looked like the worst starting quarterback in the league in week one against the Jaguars, which also bothers me. I often measure us against our expansion cousins. Jaguars and Panthers, they are the same Panthera. One just has a darker pigment. They're brothers from a different big cat mother. We both came out in 1995, and that was a mother effer of a loss.
2: Oh, one of these don't look the same. Like, where were you 9 months ago there, cat? What are you doing? I don't like the spots on that one.
20: To take even more of the context here, like, the Jags... They wiped the floor with the Browns.
2: Sure
20: we lost to them. Like, how did we give up a game-winning drive to Deshaun Watson, a quarterback so bad even Browns fans were booing him?
2: I don't know. They are cheering his name on Thursday night, something I never thought I'd see or hear.
20: Fans are fickle.
2: Yeah, they sure are.
20: Typically, they get behind anyone who's remotely competent under center, and they think he's Bernie Kosar, and I guess that's where they're at now with him. Deshaun Watson... Before was looking like a drunk Bernie Kosar when he got to Cleveland. Like, until the Browns got a hold of the NFC South, that's right. When their winning started. They beat the Bucs as well. You guys are definitely catching a stray here, okay? It wasn't just us losing to them in the NFC South. You made Deshaun Watson look good, too, before Pittsburgh. That division, by the way, the NFC South, is now 3-9, Kevin.
22: You lose.
2: That's right.
20: And one of those wins is against themselves. So it really doesn't count. So, yeah, I think the Panthers can still win the division because they are the new Browns. And obviously the Browns, who have two wins against the NFC South, would win that division. I can admit that.
2: Hey, right now they're the kings of the AFC North.
20: They own the NFC North. They own the AFC North and the NFC South, I should say.
2: That's right.
20: Do you know how pathetic of a statement that is, though, to say, like, the only thing the Browns are supposed to own is being the gold turd standard of ineptitude and high suicide rates. Like, now the Browns, or the Panthers, I should say, they have an opportunity not just to lose to the Browns with their history, but back that up with another loss to another one of the longest suffering franchises in history.
2: Well, they've been better recently.
20: They have been. But the Detroit Lions' history is not pretty.
2: No.
20: And they still got that stench on them, like some other people. And for some reason, this game is on Sunday Night Football, by the way. I got to call up Noah Eagle and tell him to tell his buddies, the producers at NBC, to flex out of this game immediately. There is still time. You can't have a team in primetime that just lost to the Browns, who are like, by the way,

0: up. The Odd Couple with Rob Parker and Kelvin Washington. 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
10: 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How's that for synergy? 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
1: 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On FSR. There's no time like October. The NLDS is here, streaming live on Fox One. It's the Braves against the Dodgers and the Padres taking on the top-seeded Brewers. Win and you're one step closer to the World Series. 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This kind of October magic doesn't wait for a recap. Here's the good news. You can catch every pitch, every swing, every walk-off live streaming on Fox One. Catch the Braves versus the Dodgers and the Padres versus the Brewers live on Fox One. 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
7: Before we get to two on, two off, we still got two more categories here, Mark.
0: Under the microscope.
7: You know, you mentioned them earlier, and
2: I think the Buccaneers might be cooked. And I mean, not just for this season, but for like a decade. Maybe they should have held strong on not giving Baker Mayfield that contract. They're 0-3, and they look worse than that. Todd Bowles could be fired any minute now.
3: You're out.
2: And Matt LaFleur, who they're going to see, because it's Bucks and Packers, he's not that far behind.
1: Sure isn't.
2: Both teams and fan bases expected to make the playoffs, I think. Both head coaches are in trouble. Both quarterbacks don't look like the guy right now. Someone is likely getting fired after this game. And I'm not
1: right after this game.
2: I'm not rooting for it.
1: Okay.
2: But I am intrigued. And I will be watching it closely, even though they're a combined 1-5. I think both franchises here, Kevin, could be entering a world of pain here.
17: You're entering a world of pain.
2: I just see them both committed to shell-shocked quarterbacks that have lost some confidence in themselves and in their head coaches and in their teammates and in everything else going on in their life. Like, it's about to get a lot worse for them. There's a major identity crisis going on with these organizations. Are we on the right path? Do we need a full teardown? Do we need new leadership? Do we need new diets, new hairstyles, new sexual preferences? We're completely on the wrong side of things right now. Do we need a full makeover? I don't know. Sunday might tell us something. At least about one of them. Maybe they tie.
1: Oh, that would be the best, wouldn't it?
2: They've been in the same place.
1: Well, look, I did say that it would be the most one of the most entertaining games of the weekend if it ends in a tie. Now, it could be a scoreless tie, which I guess wouldn't be very entertaining.
17: A world of pain.
1: But a game where nobody wins and nobody loses is competitive, so I'll take that as a victory for me.
2: I got them under the microscope. I'm keeping an eye on this game.
1: Yeah, that's big. I think both, rightfully so, both of those are head coaches on the hot seat, firmly on the hot seat. Although, when it comes to Tampa Bay, I think there's a bit of a talent deficit. You lose Mike Evans. They've lost a couple of pieces that don't necessarily help their cause either, and on the offensive line.
2: It's true. I just think they had higher expectations than this. They also lost to the Browns. You got to factor that in.
1: Oh, I did say in our divisional previews I did not have the Buccaneers making the playoffs. I think I had them in the basement, as a matter of fact, of the NFC South. But now that doesn't say much. I mean, the NFC South in and of itself is a basement, so... By under the microscope, I'm going with the Seattle Seahawks as they host the Chargers. By the way, you're welcome. If you took the Commanders plus 8 last week, like I told you, on my O'Troy category when it comes to the Seattle Seahawks.
3: You're a smart motherfucker. That's right.
1: Did not play out exactly how I expected it to, but it has been interesting, if not concerning, a trend for the Seattle Seahawks this season, and that's them running the ball. I talked about Kenneth Walker, the impact he made in Kansas City and their running game, dominating teams to start the season. The void that Walker looks to have left in Seattle looks to be bigger than the Marianas Trench, y'all, as Victor Brick Jacobs would say. I know it's a small sample size, but they are currently in the lower half of the league in rushing so far through three games. The rookie Jadarian Price, when he hasn't been banged up, he's just been mostly underwhelming, and he's not going to play this week against San Diego. You know what? They're always San Diego, the Chargers. He's not going to play this weekend against them either. They are 2-1, and even though they didn't play their best, they still could have won in D.C. last week. But I think their offense is worth taking a close look at as the season continues to progress. We all know JSN is unstoppable. It's ridiculous. He's probably the best receiver in the game, considering he's not that tall and he's not necessarily like that fast either. But he's
2: like Jerry Rice.
1: He's got the goods. Whatever the goods are, he's got it. Nobody can stop him.
2: Runs perfect routes.
1: Yeah, but the Seahawks are not going to be able to have a respectable run game. Part of me wonders if Sam Darnold hits a little bit of a regression this year. And last week he kind of showed a little bit. You place him in a situation where he has to throw every single down. Yes, he can rack up yards. Yes, he can make plays throwing to JSN. But he had a couple of interceptions. He's still turnover prone if he has to shoulder too much of the burden. So the sad sack that is the Los Angeles Chargers have been dragged down by their offense more than anything this season. But defensively, they've given up their share of plays here and there, but they've actually played pretty damn well. They helped the high-flying Bills to 24 points last week and forced 5 turnovers. They did their part to help them win that game.
2: Oh, they did more than their part.
1: Yeah, I want to see how this Seattle run game continues to progress, or even if it continues to progress this season, because if this turns into a year where Sam Darnold has to throw the ball 30-plus times a game to win games, I think their ceiling is going to be much lower than many of us anticipated.
2: That's a good call. Final category here, Mark.
0: Redemption round.

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29: A teenage wedding, and the old folks wished them well. 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
30: That's Marty Mark on the turntables. Project NIL, Danny D. Oh, man. I want to get this. We only got one more segment. It goes by too fast. But I do want to discuss this because Cal has been making the rounds. All right, John Calipari has been all over the last week talking about the Protect College Sports Act and all that's going on. And he said 9 Arkansas players make more than his assistant coaches, while the other 3 make more than his entire staff. Now, this is a great debate, right? Like, what should the coaches make? And is that even germane? Because, once again, without the players, what do you got?
31: Exactly. And so he came out and said that because he's been in favor of this bill. He's been at Capitol Hill. He's been, you know, been a champion of it. Now, he also says it's flawed, but he says it's needed. So he's pushing it through, right? He's a champion of it. And people were saying, well, why is there not caps? The rebuttal is, well, you're putting caps on kids. What about the caps on coaches? What about the cap? What about coaches leaving whenever they want it? So what's the story with that? And that was his pushback. He's like, look, they're making more than all of us. And he goes, and I've been doing it for 40 years. So, you know, and I volunteered for my first 2. Then I made, right, you know, $10 an hour my second year, you know, like whenever it got over. So, like, I put the time in, these kids are just getting here. So that was kind of his rebuttal to the controversial that people were trying to tear him down a little bit for backing this so much, because they're saying, well, you make, I don't know what he makes, $8 million,
30: yeah,
31: $9 million.
30: Yeah, yeah, yeah.
31: You know, so they were trying to.
30: But his point is correct that, hey, listen, you know, my man, you know, has put the time in, right? Like,
31: yeah, he's coached for 40 years. I agree.
30: There's legit, you got to be legit about it. Like, let's be real. And not all these kids are making real money, and some of these coaches got to get paid a little more too. The assistants, I'm talking
31: for
30: about.
31: For sure.
30: Staff,
31: and
30: like, you know.
31: I agree, especially because they're on such a pedestal and like the turnover so quickly, like you're moving on quick. So like you're moving your family and you're there for 3 years. You're taking a huge risk, right? There's not a ton of stability in that profession right
30: now. No, not
31: right?
30: At
31: all, so it's,
30: man,
31: like, I agree. I think the coaches should get paid more, right? I mean,
30: yeah.
31: I'm with it. I see it. I fight for my high school coaches to get paid more, right? I think, you know, the amount of time and energy you put in and the amount of, you know, love and care that we're dealing with, you know, children, even these in college are still children. I mean, they're 22, 23.
30: Nah, and they are. They are kids. We were talking about it last week, right, about how you almost, like, the kids aren't almost, they're not ready yet, right? Like,
31: yeah.
30: You've seen it. How long have you been an AD for?
31: This is year 13, baby.
30: All right, 13. Imagine when you first got in. Didn't the kids seem older than they do now?
31: For sure.
30: And
31: yeah, I mean,
30: and whatever the reasoning, I don't know what the reasoning is, but I know I see it, and it's like it's been like that with every generation. Go to your father's generation. when those kids were 18, they were like men.
31: Oh, yeah, they were working since they were eight.
30: Right. Like, yeah.
31: My dad worked at the mill, paper mill.
30: Yeah, they're walking around with a cigarette behind their ears. it's crazy. I remember seeing like baseball cards when I was a kid and looking through the baseball cards now. And these dudes, they look like middle-aged men, right? Like, it's wild. So my point is that wherever it is, like, life's getting longer, right? Thank God. So parts of life need to expand, like childhood, right, into young adulthood. That means schools. So why not add another year within high school?
31: Yeah, no, I agree. I'm with you.
30: That's my argument.
31: No, and again, they're not outside, right? We talk about this. Me and you have talked about it. Like, even my generation, like, I got home and I would, you know, do homework and I'd run to the playground. Like, that doesn't happen anymore. And that's, you know, I'm two generations away from this generation, technically. You know, it's like, it's a pretty wild thing to think about how it's changed that quickly. But I see it just working with kids. Even when I started, right, that's a different kid. I became an AD in, you know, 2013-14 school year, you know, 3 years out of college, four years out of college. It's much different from then to now. So
30: yeah, what do you see? And I'm curious, like, other than the attributes, other than the way they look, what else is different about them?
31: Yeah, I think it's just a social aspect of it. You know, what the responsibility aspect of it. Like, the kids want to work. It's not that they want to work. It's just different, right? They're more like, it's just more organized. Like, their play is so organized. There's no unorganized play is the way I think about it. And I think that unorganized play, you learn a lot. You learn how to fail.
30: Yeah.
31: Fight. You know, you put a lot of different things. Like,
30: and even in the dynamic, so right? The dynamic is young. The kids are, like, you do it yourself. You're governing yourselves.
31: Yeah, we would go play. We were referees. We were the end all, you know, like, that type of responsibility, that type of. So I call it organized play and unorganized play when I talk about it in today's world.
30: It's a great point. All right, that's going to do it for us. It's Project NIL. Stay tuned. The Fellas coming up next.
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21: Deshaun Watson's 3-1 Cleveland squad, are you a believer in them being authentic? Does this have staying power? Yeah, sure. Listen, I've seen enough. I think we should cancel the rest of the NFL season right now. Cleveland is 3-1. Why don't we just give Deshaun Watson the Walter Payton Man of the Year Award, because a lot of the NFL media is trying to give him that. And the Browns are closing in on 72 Dolphins territory. We'll just pretend that first loss didn't happen. And they should actually move some of their home games from Cleveland over to Canton and just play there, because all these players are going to end up enshrined with gold jackets. Never mind the 14 penalties against Pittsburgh or Deshaun Watson missing some funny throws.
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24: In college football, Friday night at Northwestern, the Wildcats rushed for over 400 yards and beat up Penn State 34-13. Pitt came back to win at Virginia Tech 35-33 as the Hokies missed a 36-yard field goal attempt on the final play. Minnesota Vikings wide receiver Justin Jefferson is out this Sunday with an ankle injury. Eagles wide receiver Devontae Smith is out with a bad hamstring. But Rams wide receiver Puka Nacua will return to play Sunday at Philadelphia. And Texans wide receiver Nico Collins practiced fully and will play Sunday against the Cowboys. In the WNBA playoffs, a game three to end the first round went to Golden State, edging Dallas 77-73. The NHL's late game had Anaheim up 4-0 at Vegas early third. Ducks held on 4-3. St. Louis won 4-0 at Dallas. Boston came back for an overtime win at Winnipeg. I'm Steve DeSager.
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30: Good morning. Happy Fox Football Saturday. So much to get to. October is here, and it doesn't get better than this month. This is the glorious month of sports. The best month of sports going on. Football in full throttle. College and the NFL. Baseball playoffs, the best. And, of course, hockey started. Hoops, preseason basketball starts. best time of the, it's the best month of the year by far.

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5: 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It's not like the Ravens have a stranglehold on it. Obviously, the Browns don't have a stranglehold on it. The Bengals have had a bit of a disappointing start to the year. This thing is wide open.
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10: Mental health experts are seeing an increase in the number of people struggling with financial stress and depression tied to online gambling platforms. Liz Ward is with Penn State's Health Advancement.
11: We're definitely seeing a lot of depression coming back into the mental health piece with this addiction. A lot of guilt, a lot of shame, kind of a higher risk of suicidal ideation and thoughts as well.
10: A study a few months ago by Epic Research shows the number of people being diagnosed with a gambling disorder rose more than 60% since 2018, the biggest increase among young men. New research shows a certain kind of diet slows down brain aging. What's called the mind diet is linked to less brain tissue loss over time and helps with memory, decision-making, and learning. The new research is in the Journal of Neurology, Neurosurgery, and Psychiatry. It estimates the mind diet over time slows down brain aging by 2.5 years. The mind diet consists of green leafy veggies, nuts, whole grains, fish, poultry, and other food groups. Health update, I'm Scott Pringle.
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0: game. Like, this Indiana team is not as good as it was.
1: We'll see.
0: Northwestern stressed them, you know?
1: Sure. But, again, this is just a mother of looking at spots. If I had any stones, I'd bet Maryland, but I don't, so I'm not going to do it.
0: Right.
1: If you gave me, like, 17 and a half, 20 and a half, I would probably bet Maryland.
0: The problem is they're so wretched that...
1: They're so bad. But you have to think, though, like, I think there's a big part of sports is, the idea that, you count us out, we'll give you your best performance, right? Like, I was expecting Maryland to have a season performance, like a really, just a strong performance today.
0: Yeah, yeah. All right, a little bit later on, Kentucky, South Carolina, BYU, TCU today.
1: Yeah, I think that's a rough go for the Horned Frogs there.
0: Yeah. We don't talk much about BYU.
1: We'll talk about them in 2 weeks, I think it is.
0: So in 2 weeks, you'll see them against Notre Dame.
1: Yep.
0: And that'll be interesting. That's going to be a fun game. Irish. You don't know about them.
1: Correct. They play someone that matters.
0: Yeah. Yeah. All right. We'll come back and take a look at some of the night games, including Miami and Clemson.
1: Raise the hurricane banner. The hurricane warning. Is that what people say about Miami? Just do it. Raise it for this game. It's going to be a cane slaughtering.
0: That's what I was thinking, the same thing. We'll talk about it coming up next. Fellas on Fox Sports Radio.
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3: Major League Baseball Division Series starts today. Game 1's American League Yankees at the Rays. Garrett Cole against Drew Rasmussen. White Sox visit the Guardians. A battle of southpaws. Chicago starts reliever Hagen Smith. The Guardians go with Parker Messick. In the National League, the Dodgers host the Braves. Ace Tarek Skubal gets the baseball. Padres at the Brewers. It's Robbie Ray against Jacob Mizorowski. College football, number 2 Georgia hosts Vandy. Number 3 Notre Dame's at North Carolina. 7th-ranked Alabama visits Mississippi State. In the NFL, in London, Commanders quarterback Jaden Daniels is out against the Colts for a second straight game with a dislocated left elbow. Vikings star wide receiver Justin Jefferson will sit out against the Dolphins with an ankle injury. The Rams' Aaron Donald will sit out against the Eagles. Puka Nacua returns. Philadelphia wide receiver Devontae Smith is out. And Ravens outside linebacker Trey Hendrickson will have surgery on his broken right finger. He'll miss Baltimore's game against the Titans. That's sports. I'm Trey Bender.
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9: 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The high is 100, low of 74. Try to stay indoors and use extreme caution today.
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9: 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It's not like the Ravens have a stranglehold on it. 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The Bengals have had a bit of a disappointing start to the year. 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
12: Mental health experts are seeing an increase in the number of people struggling with financial stress and depression tied to online gambling platforms. Liz Ward is with Penn State's Health Advancement.
13: We're definitely seeing a lot of depression coming back into the mental health piece with this addiction, a lot of guilt, a lot of shame, kind of a higher risk of suicidal ideation and thoughts as well.
12: A study a few months ago by Epic Research shows the number of people being diagnosed with a gambling disorder rose more than 60% since 2018, the biggest increase among young men. New research shows a certain kind of diet slows down brain aging. What's called the MIND diet is linked to less brain tissue loss over time and helps with memory, decision-making, and learning. The new research is in the Journal of Neurology, Neurosurgery, and Psychiatry. It estimates the MIND diet over time slows down brain aging by 2.5 years. The MIND diet consists of green leafy veggies, nuts, whole grains, fish, poultry, and other food groups. Health update, I'm Scott Pringle.
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0: and I'm happy for Joey that he gets an opportunity to show it. I'm kind of sad though that, you know, it had to come to this where he leaves Pittsburgh to have to go do it in Dallas. But that's how this league works, and it seems as though that's becoming more and more commonplace with everything that's going on. So we'll see how that all plays out. But hey, listen, there's no time like October. The NLDS is here, streaming live on Fox One. It's the Braves against the Dodgers and the Padres taking on the top-seeded Brewers. Win, and you're one step closer to the World Series. Lose, and your season's over. This is the postseason baseball at its best, the kind of October magic that doesn't wait for the recap. Here's the good news. You can catch every pitch, every swing, every walk-off live, streaming on the Fox One. That's right. Catch the Brewers versus the Dodgers and the Padres versus the Brewers live on Fox One. There's no time like October, and there's no better place to stream than the magic that happens on Fox One. This is Up On Game. That's TJ Hushmanzada. Plexico is off. He's watching the Golden Domers against UNC right now. We're going to carry you through. On the other side of the break, Jet York, he got a 6-game suspension, and he was fined. Was it enough? And we'll have a conversation about the comparisons, the comparables of guys and getting in trouble and what that looks like for them. And we'll talk about it here. It's Up On Game. It's Fox Sports Radio. We'll be right back. Hey, listen up, y'all. The right audio changes the whole vibe. 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My music was banging. 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Y'all don't know the names. Y'all too young to know about them. But I tell you what, I was hitting it. I had some Entombed playing, some Juicy Fruit, you know, the original, some Jamaica funk. 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

0: make any sense for Major League Baseball not to have any division series games last night, you know, when they have a free national night to themselves.
1: Yes. Like, why not do two last night, two yesterday, two today? Spread this out a little bit.
0: Jonas Knox, future Major League Baseball scheduling czar.
1: Hey, trying. So if you're out there shopping for a Hurricane 400 and you need advice on how to operate it safely, just talk to Isaac Lohengrin. That's where you can find him. All right, at the Jonas Knox on X, at Jonas Knox Show on Instagram is where you can find us. And by the way, speaking of the NLDS, there's no time like October. The NLDS is here, streaming live on Fox One. It's the Braves against the Dodgers. It's the Padres taking on the top seed of Brewers. Win, and you're one step closer to the World Series. Lose, and your season's over. This is postseason baseball at its best. The kind of October magic that doesn't wait for the recap. You can't. Here's the good news. You can catch every pitch, every swing, every walk-off, live streaming on Fox One. Catch the Braves and Dodgers and the Padres versus the Brewers live on Fox One. There's no time like October, and there's no better place to stream the magic than Fox One. Up next here, we are going to have another edition of Do You Care right here on FSR.
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10: The extreme heat warning is on through Thursday. Very hot this weekend. Upper 90s along the coast. 102 to 105 inland.
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0: Fox Sports Radio. Coming up top of next hour, a little over 10 minutes from now, we are going to tell you about how everybody else can figure it out except for this team in the world of sports. That'll be yours right here on Fox Sports Radio. You can follow along on social media. You can get me at the Jonas Knox on X. It's at the Jonas Knox on X. You can also get me on Instagram as well, too, at Jonas Knox Show on IG, at Jonas Knox Show on IG. And right now, it's time for this.
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1: Now,
0: let's get kinky.
1: Here's some of the big stories from the last week. But Jonas, the real question is, do you care?
3: I don't care.
0: And for that, we turn it over to our executive producer, Bo Benson, to find out what people have been talking about all week. Bo?
4: Former Steelers head coach Mike Tomlin, now analyst for NBC, he showed off his Minecraft city this week in a... I think he was streaming it or it was on a YouTube video, but he showed everybody his city that he'd built in Minecraft. So, Jonas, do you care?
0: Not really. I'm happy for Mike Tomlin. I did see there were some players that were questioning, him spending all that time on that, but maybe not more time on, doing something other than getting to the playoffs and losing the past decade. But, I mean, good for Mike Tomlin. He's into Minecraft. I've never played Minecraft. It's not my thing. But he's really into it, and he got a lot of love for it. Let's go live to our I Have a Thought on Adults Playing Minecraft Insider, Chris Prefer, for the latest. Chris?
5: 12 years. He's been working on that for 12 years.
0: Yeah, and I believe... In that 12 years, they never won a playoff game.
5: And also apparently doing it on a PlayStation, which his son was saying, like, he'd come home, the PlayStation would be gone. He wasn't even in trouble.
0: He was really into those. Very odd. What else we got, Bo?
4: Patriots head coach Mike Vrabel dispelled rumors that quarterback Drake May is not one of his guys this week. Jonas, do you care?
0: Yeah, I love this stuff.
6: Hey, I love it.
0: But look, this is what happens when all that stuff comes out between him and Rossini, stuff like this. All right, it wasn't exactly a squeaky clean offseason for Mike Vrabel, and so now there's going to be questions when your quarterback is playing bad and the team doesn't look good, and you had the offseason you did. Next!
4: Jonas, Pete Crow Armstrong, he went 0-for against the Padres in the NL wildcard round. Do you care?
0: Oh, no, I don't care. That watched that team all season long, there was a lot of smoke and mirrors. There were way too many injuries. You can't have two 10-game winning streaks and a 10-game losing streak in the same season and just think, oh, well, no, they're impervious to all this. They'll be fine when they get there. The pitching staff gave up too many home runs. The bats got cold, but he got 40-40, and he's going to win the MVP. Next!
4: Victor Wembanyama told media that he would never promote gambling sites like other guys have. Do you care?
0: Hey, Wemby, grow up. Welcome to reality. Gambling is here. Look around you. It's why your contracts are going to go up the way they are. Gambling revenue is going to impact sports for years to come. Get with the times, man. I'm sorry you're too tall for slot machines and you've had a grudge against them ever since. It's not our fault. You look like you should be outside a car dealership with an air floaty beneath you. Enough's enough. Grow up. Get with the modern era and realize gambling's a thing. Next!
4: Hate to do this, Jonas, but I am going to throw a curveball. The NBA and Miami Heat announced that on November 18th against the Milwaukee Bucks, the Miami Heat will be the Vice City Heat, and it will be a night in Vice City with the team wearing Vice City uniforms to celebrate and advertise the release of Grand Theft Auto 6 the next day. Jonas, do you care?
0: Oh, yeah, this is awesome.
6: I love it.
0: What else are they going to do? Are they going, instead of confetti at the end of the game, are they just going to drop Coke? Are we rolling that out? I mean, drop some Coke
4: now.
0: And rolled up dollar bills for everybody there at the game.
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0: 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Welcome to Iowa City, Iowa, where the Iowa Hawkeyes...
1: Hank Brown going to keep it. Quarterback run! Diving for the goal line along the near side. He's in there! A Hawkeye touchdown! Hank Brown with a score!
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4: Back to passes, Sayin. On second and goal, under pressure, rolls out to his right, looking. End zone, wide open, touchdown! Buckeyes! 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
0: 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Now, let's head to Kinnick Stadium. Here's Greg Daniels and Chad Brown.
8: Hello, everybody. Along with 1990 Colorado Buffaloes national champion, three-time NFL Pro Bowler Chad Brown, I'm Greg Daniels. Tim Cates will join us shortly from the Progressive Insurance Studios in Los Angeles. It's number 5, Ohio State, and number 14, Iowa, here at Kinnick Stadium. Chad Brown, it's going to be a good one. The Ohio State Buckeyes, 3-1, that loss most people probably saw against the Texas Longhorns, a game they had in hand, and then Texas became the best team in the world for about 10 minutes, and it changed. Ryan Day in his eighth year, it's their first trip to Kinnick since 2017, and that was the only trip since 2010, so it's strange days in the Big Ten, as we all know, but they bring an offense that is absolutely elite to Kinnick.
24: They've got one of the best players in the country in Jeremiah Smith. In my opinion, actually the best player in America. There's not a wide receiver skill that this guy does not possess, and Julian Sam is finding ways to get him the ball. Arthur Smith, the new offensive coordinator, the connection between those three guys has been tremendous this season.
8: It really is. Good running back room as well. It's very, very good. Defense, it's strong. It's the Buckeyes. They're going to recruit at a high level, both in the portal and with true freshmen. But there aren't the game changers, but they're still waiting to find. There's no Sonny Styles, Arvell Reese, Jack Sawyer, Caleb Downs, and obviously you don't get guys that'll be legends like that every year, but they're looking for who's going to step up.
24: Matt Patricia, my former linebacker coach with the New England Patriots, is leading this group. And to your point, it's a solid group. There's lots of very good football players in this Buckeyes defense, but the game changers, the guys who can make plays outside of the scheme, those guys are all now playing in the NFL.
8: Right.
24: They're trying to grow that new crop of Buckeye greats.
8: The Hawkeyes come in 4-0 under Kirk Ferentz, the institution of college football, the longest tenured coach. And according to their left tackle, the Outland watch list guy, Trevor Lauk, they're going to try to out Iowa, Ohio State, just like they out Iowa Michigan last week. But it's a little different Iowa. They're throwing it more.
24: Averaging 30 passes a game. So while it's still Iowa football we're going to watch, things have changed a little bit. They've evolved a little bit. And they've got tight ends they can throw the football to. They've got some receivers they can throw the football to. The last time Iowa had a receiver with 500 plus yards, 2018. So there are a couple of guys on track for this year. So it's still going to be Iowa football. Great special teams. They're going to run the ball. They're going to play really solid defense. Best scoring defense in the country. But yeah, the ball will be thrown around the yard a bit more than we're used to for a Hawkeyes offense.
8: Now you mentioned that defense. 8 points a game. It has been very good. But if you took an offensive all-star team from the four teams they've played, I'm not sure that offense reaches the level of Ohio State, and that's not to insult those other four. This is a different offensive unit they'll face today.
24: It is. This is going to be a great test, I think, for both sides of the football. The Buckeyes are going to have to raise their level of play, just as this Iowa defense is going to have to raise its level of play. I'm looking forward to a great matchup with the scheme trying to contain Jeremiah Smith. How does defensive coordinator Phil Parker do that for the Hawkeyes?
8: Well, you mentioned Jeremiah Smith basically got a defensive coordinator fired last week with his 12 catches and over 200 yards and four touchdowns. So, yeah, I'm sure Phil Parker will be ready. We'll have more coverage from Kinnick Stadium coming up. When we come back, Tim Cates joins us from the Progressive Insurance Studios as we get you set for number 14, Iowa, hosting number 5, Ohio State. 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
30: 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Number 5, Ohio State, and number 14, Iowa. The explosive offense of the Buckeyes against the stingy defense of the Hawkeyes. We'll break down this Big Ten battle more coming up in just a little bit. No change atop the AP poll top 25 this week. Texas remains number 1, Georgia number 2, Notre Dame remains number 3. Miami moves up 2 spots to number 4, while Ohio State comes in at number 5. Speaking of the Hurricanes, Miami going into Death Valley tonight to take on Clemson. A Clemson team that lost 51-10 to start the season to LSU, but has since rattled off 3 straight wins, including wins against North Carolina and at Cal last week. And now they get a big test against the Hurricanes. Head coach Dabo Swinney.
31: We've improved in a lot of areas, but it's a different animal right here now. All right, this is a big challenge. They're going to make some plays, but we've kind of grown in our identity a little bit and figured some things out. And again, that's, you got to go play games to get to that point. I like what I've seen. The margin for error is still very, very small in games like this.
30: Florida, the talk of college football at 4-0 to start this season. The Gators have gone from number 21 to number 8 in the latest rankings after a 24-point win over Ole Miss last week. Now comes the difficult part. doing it again. Florida can't afford a letdown against number 25 Missouri, who is looking to bounce back after a loss to Mississippi State last week. Columbia, always a tough place to play. Missouri must not have thought much of Florida, making it their homecoming game this year. Gators head coach John Sumrall.
5: I have zero concerns about anybody's homecoming. Our homecoming, it's a football game. I do know this. The last four trips we've gone to Missouri, we've lost three of them. So if we think it's going to be a freaking cakewalk, I don't care if it's homecoming or whatever, we're in for a rude awakening. You know, and so we've got to get ready to play a really good football team on the road in a place that's not gone well for us a lot recently, in the most recent history. And so I'm really worried about that. I don't care who their homecoming king or queen or any of that is.
30: Number 12, Texas Tech in Boulder to face Dion and the Colorado Buffs later on today. The Red Raiders 4-0, but their first road game of the Big 12 this year, and a place they haven't won since 2010. Head coach Joey McGuire.
9: It's a good stat, so we ought to be really excited and fired up about being able to play in that kind of environment. They feel like that they're a really good team, and they're better in what they're playing, you know, and I completely understand that. And man, both of us have a job to do, go out and win a conference game.
30: Number 6, Indiana, the defending national champions 4-0, but with their first road game of the season at Rutgers. Head coach Kurt Cignetti.
11: We're still playing on a 100-yard football field, 52 yards wide. So, you know, got a lot of veterans on this team that have been there. And, you know, it's a business trip. So put it between white lines.
30: Coming up tonight right here on Compass Media Networks, number 18 USC and Washington. The Trojans 4-1 coming off their first loss to Oregon. USC in the headlines after the controversial targeting call on Ducks quarterback Dante Moore last week. Lincoln Riley trying to limit the noise that's around his program.
14: I think there's a lot of things to be proud of with this football program right now. Now there's people on the outside that don't, and that's just part of it, right? SC is one of those lightning rod type places. Yeah, we're going to continue to put our head down. We're going to continue to go to work. And if we do that, I haven't been head coach for forever, but I've been it long enough to know if you continue to do that, all that stuff takes care of itself on the outside.
30: One other note, Texas Athletic Director Chris Del Conte came out and apologized for the actions of two of his players during last week's game against Tennessee. Colin Simmons and Relique Brown both had inappropriate celebrations following plays. Del Conte said both players have learned from their mistakes and will grow from this. Texas head coach Steve Sarkisian said he addressed both celebrations with the players, telling reporters, quote, "That behavior is unacceptable," end quote. Coming up, we'll hear from Ohio State head coach Ryan Day and Iowa head coach Kirk Ferentz as we deep deeper into this matchup. We'll also get you a scoreboard update, but up next, we'll go around college football with our guy Chad Brown. I'm Tim Cates, and you're listening to Compass Media Networks, your home for college football.
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30: 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It leads you up to kickoff from Kinnick Stadium in Iowa City. It's number 5 Ohio State and number 14 Iowa. Time now to break it all down with our guy Chad Brown. All right, Chad, busy day in football as we flip the calendar to October. Number 8 Florida going to take on number 25 Missouri later on tonight. The Gators jumped all the way from number 21 to number 8 in the latest AP poll, and all of a sudden Florida is the darling of college football. Everybody loves John Sumrall and how candid he is talking to the media. Has Florida entered the conversation now as a SEC championship contender and a playoff contender?
0: Tim, I think they have to be in that conversation. When you put up 66, 52, 44, then 52 last week against Ole Miss, with that kind of offensive firepower, yeah, I could see them possibly winning the SEC championship. John Summerall's done a tremendous job in his first year.
30: Tonight, right here on Compass Media Networks, USC playing host to Washington at the Coliseum in Los Angeles. Trojans trying to bounce back after that loss to Oregon last Saturday. The fallout, though, from that targeting hit on Dante Moore, and really not the hit itself, but the way they celebrated afterwards, the way Lincoln Riley mishandled the whole play and situation after the game and the couple of days afterwards. They suspended him for a week, the player. But Lincoln Riley taking a lot of incoming this week and coming under fire. Now, you talk about a hot seat, it can't get any hotter than Lincoln Riley's.
0: Well, maybe tonight it could be even hotter, Tim. Lincoln Riley, a bit of a disappointment, certainly as a coach there at USC. But some of this other stuff, the press conferences now with this targeting penalty last week, it just is shedding an ugly light on a program that's one of the most storied in all of college football. But those story days feel so far away if you're a Trojans fan. And Lincoln Riley does not seem to be cut out to be the guy to restore the Trojans back to previous glory.
30: Chad Brown joining us from Kinnick Stadium in Iowa City as we get ready for Iowa and Ohio State. Number 7 Alabama taking on number 16 Mississippi State in Starksville. 8 minutes to go in the fourth quarter. This game started really close. 5 turnovers, though, in the first quarter and a half. Alabama, though, has settled in. Keelan Russell, 285 yards passing, 3 touchdowns. Kamario Taylor, the quarterback from Mississippi State, also with 3 touchdowns with 3 turnovers. And Alabama is running away now up 56-23. I guess all that talk about Mississippi State and they could be a contender in the SEC. They were undefeated coming into this game, but they'll be undefeated no more. Looks like Alabama's catching their stride.
0: I think in the end, the difference between Mississippi State and Alabama is not the front line guys, but the depth of the football team. So as this game went along, Alabama was able to roll in fresh guys, keep that depth going, and Mississippi State just simply doesn't have that on the roster. Alabama pulls away because of that superior depth and experience.
30: Pitt last night with the upset win at Virginia Tech on a missed field goal late. Now, Pitt is 5-0. They're 2-0 in the ACC, and head coach Pat Narduzzi said that after last night's win, his team is being disrespected. They should be a ranked top 25 team. They should be contenders in the ACC. They've got Miami in 3 weeks. A win there, and they are lined up for a nice run through the ACC, possibly to the ACC championship game. Their schedule is not very strong. Should we be taking Pitt literally here as a contender?
0: I think we got to take Pat seriously as far as them being a top 25 football team. I think they are certainly that. But them as a contender, let's see how you do against Miami. Miami is obviously the class of the ACC at this point. They've got 2 players who are Heisman Trophy candidates in Malachi Toney and Darian Mensah. So, yeah, I'll hold off on all the praise until that matchup. But right now, yeah, you belong in the club and in the conversation, certainly.
30: Later, it's Miami and Clemson. And for Clemson, after getting blown out in their season opener and Dabo Swinney was on the chopping block, they're now 3-1 overall. They've won 3 straight. They're 2-0 in the ACC, and it kind of feels like Dabo Swinney's back in the good graces of the Clemson fan base, but this is a big one for them. If they can knock off Miami, they'll be back on track in the ACC. But for Miami, if they take care of Dabo Swinney, it could be a long rest of the season for Dabo and Clemson.
0: I think it's going to be a long rest of the season for Dabo and Clemson. Miami is just a better football team. I had the call for Miami-Stanford to start this season. They've got talent, as I just talked about, 2 Heisman Trophy candidates. They've got great guys on defense. They're a well-coached football team. I think they have designs on somehow getting revenge after losing the national championship game last year. A lot of folks aren't talking about them, but I think they are clearly one of the best teams in the country, and Clemson's going to find out that tonight.
30: Big one of the Big 12 tonight in Boulder. Boulder. Your Buffs playing host to undefeated number 12 Texas Tech, a place that Texas Tech hasn't won in 16 years. Can Dion on the Buffs get a win tonight?
0: I certainly think it's within the realm of possibility, but Texas Tech is just further ahead. Dion is still trying to get the program going in Boulder after a disappointing season last year where he missed a lot of the offseason due to his bladder cancer and things like that. This program's still trying to get back on track. They're not producing enough points offensively and defensively. The worst unit on this football team is currently the cornerback room. You would think a Hall of Fame, all-time great cornerback would have a great group. That's not the case in Boulder right now. And by the way, the three players that were suspended or excused from the program 2 weeks ago, those were all cornerbacks as well. So this room suffered another hit with those suspensions.
30: All right, Chad, we'll check back in with you in just a few minutes with the keys to the game. We'll step aside. When we come back, we'll get you caught up on all the scores around college football on this Saturday as we lead you up to kickoff. It's number 5 Ohio State and number 14 Iowa. I'm Tim Cates, and this is NCAA football on Compass Media Networks.
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30: Off number 5, Ohio State on the road, taking on number 14, Iowa. We'll dive deeper into this matchup coming up in just a couple of minutes. Get you the keys to the game as well from the booth. Get you caught up on what's happening around the top 25 in college football on this Saturday. Under 5 minutes to go, fourth quarter in Starkville. Number 7, Alabama on the road, taking on number 16, Mississippi State. It was a 7-point game early on. A lot of turnovers, 5 combined between the Crimson Tide and the Bulldogs. But the second half, Keelan Russell has taken over. 285 yards passing, three touchdowns. Trayshawn Brown, two touchdown runs as Alabama has pulled out to a 56-23 lead over undefeated Mississippi State. Late fourth quarter, number three, Notre Dame taking on North Carolina in Chapel Hill. This was a seven-point game at the half as well until the second half, C.J. Carr took over.
2: Oh, he got him to jump!
0: Got him to jump! Oh,
2: free play!
0: Gosh.
2: Carr has a free play! Flags on the field. Carr rolling left, now back to his right at the 10. He can tuck it and run! Carr for the end zone! He dives and scores! Touchdown, Notre Dame! C.J. Carr does it!
30: Notre Dame Radio Network with the call. C.J. Carr with the touchdown run. He's also got 234 yards passing, four touchdowns as Notre Dame takes a knee. This game is over, and Notre Dame beats North Carolina 37-26. They improved to 5-0 on this season. Bill Belichick and the Tar Heels fall to 2-2. They reached the two-minute mark, fourth quarter in Houston. Number 20, Houston, clinging to a 24-17 lead over UCF. 2 minutes to go, fourth quarter in Dallas. Number 21, SMU, with the football and a 25-16 lead over Boston College. Kevin Jennings has a touchdown run and two touchdown passes. Elsewhere, number 2, Georgia at home between the hedges taking on Vanderbilt. 12 minutes to go, fourth quarter. Georgia with a 31-14 lead. Gunnar Stockton, 23-29, two touchdown passes as Georgia is on their way to a 5-0 start. Elsewhere, fourth quarter, UConn and Syracuse all tied up at 34 apiece. Under a minute to go, Iowa State hanging on a lead at 45-42 over West Virginia. And the Mountaineers just turned the ball over, an incomplete pass on fourth down. So the Cyclones will take over and get the football, run out the clock. And this game, 30 seconds away from being done. And Iowa State on their way to the third win of the season, their first in the Big 12. Under 4 minutes to go, fourth quarter in Madison, Wisconsin, blowing out Michigan State 31-3. A couple games in the top 25 about to kick off, including a big one in South Carolina between number 24, Kentucky, South Carolina, number 8, Florida, and number 25, Missouri. When we come back from the Progressive Insurance Studios, we'll dive deeper into this matchup. Number 5, Ohio State, and number 14, Iowa. I'm Tim Cates, and you're listening to Compass Media Networks, your home for NCAA football.
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5: Tim Cates back from the Progressive Insurance Studios in Los Angeles. Number 5, Ohio State on the road, taking on number 14, Iowa. Two teams with hopes of a run to a Big Ten championship and beyond. Ohio State owns the all-time series with 48 wins, but Iowa has won the last two meetings at Kinnick Stadium, including that unforgettable 55-24 upset of the number 3 Buckeyes back in 2017. Ohio State Buckeyes, 3-1 on this season. Ryan Day's team ranked number 5 in the country. Ohio State brings one of the nation's most explosive offenses to Kinnick Stadium. They have scored 59 points against Kent State and 42 against Illinois in their last two games. Their only blemish, a loss at Texas, a game in which they led almost the entire way. Quarterback Julian Sain, one of the best in the country, has thrown for 1,200 yards, while wideout Jeremiah Smith is the best wide receiver in the country. He leads the Buckeyes with 617 receiving yards and 7 touchdowns. Every time he touches the ball, he does something special and makes big plays. Head coach Ryan Day.
6: He just wants to win, but he wants to make an impact on the game, as you can imagine. There's receivers out there that I've been around. Not many here, but just in general, where it's all about them and all about the touches. That's not the way Jeremiah is. He number one goal is to win, and he's a team player.
5: The Iowa Hawkeyes 4-0 overall to start the season, 1-0 in the Big Ten. Kirk Ferentz's team ranked number 14 in the country and coming off a dramatic 20-19 last second win at Michigan last Saturday, as the Hawkeyes orchestrated a 91-yard touchdown drive in the last 1 minute and 46 seconds, finishing with a 16-yard touchdown pass to win it as time expired. Iowa's offense, led by senior quarterback Hank Brown, completing 68% of his passes, 700 yards in the air, 5 touchdowns through 4 games. He was particularly impressive in that fourth quarter win against Michigan last week, completing 13-19 passes for 142 yards and 2 touchdowns in the fourth quarter. A Kirk Ferentz team known for their physical play and run game, something they haven't done great through 4 games this year.
7: Just usually takes a little better blocking, a little better running, and that's everybody. There's no mystery to it, and perfect. Would you like to be over 200? But we're just going to have to keep playing. We're a team in growth and progress right now, so we'll just keep pushing forward.
5: The Iowa defense, certainly its strength this year. They're physical up front, allowing just 8 points per game, which leads the nation, and they're giving up only 239 yards per game to the opposition. The Hawkeyes have allowed just 3 touchdowns through the first 4 games and have recorded 2 shutouts. Linebacker Cam Buffington leads the way with 38 tackles. Iowa, a physical brand of football, it always has been. A program that prides itself on tough defense, tough offense. They win it up front on the offensive and defensive lines of scrimmage. They eat the clock and they keep games low scoring. Head coach Kirk Ferentz.
7: We're not in the entertainment business. We're trying to win. Statistics are important, but which ones really matter, which ones really count. And I think you got to understand, again, given the situation, whether it's where you're at or what the situation may be, how you want to play. It gives you something to do. Just keep figuring out, what can we do here, and what will give us a chance.
5: Well, we've got a good one. Number 5, Ohio State, and number 14, Iowa. Ryan Day and the Buckeyes know how big of a task it's going to be to come into Kinnick and leave with a win.
6: When we get back on that plane with a win and come back here, it's going to build a lot of momentum for this season. So, I think, we've tried to do a great job of, even for some of the guys who came in from other programs, they played at Iowa. So they know what this team's all about, and they know what a challenge it's going to be. And I think, obviously, the win that they had last week has got them playing with a lot of confidence. So our team knows that. They know what the challenge is.
5: One other note. The Iowa Hawkeyes looking to do something they haven't done since 1962 today, and that's beat Ohio State in the same season they beat Michigan. When we come back, we'll head back out to Kinnick Stadium in Iowa City as Greg and Chad will get you the keys to the game. I'm Tim Cates, and this is NCAA Football on Compass Media Networks.
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20: 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Chad, Ohio State trying to get a win on the road. They're 0-1 on the road. What do they got to do at Kinnick Stadium today?
21: Well, here at Kinnick, this is a tough environment to play. So handle Kinnick Stadium, all that comes with it. This is Ryan Day's first game coaching here. They've got to handle the distraction of the pink locker room and all that comes with that. They're going to have to handle that. They're going to have to also get Jeremiah Smith the ball early and often in order to dictate to that Iowa defense. And number 3 for Ohio State is protect Julian Sand and keep him clean. He's their trigger man. If they get excellent quarterback play from him, that's going to set up the rest of that Ohio State offense.
20: When teams have had luck against Ohio State, it's been because Julian Sand is uncomfortable. That's usually a good win when you make the other quarterback uncomfortable. What about Iowa to get the win at home?
21: Make it ugly and keep it close. Iowa, they can't trade scores with the Buckeyes. They're going to need to go on long clock-eating drives. They're to play the field position game, sometimes punt, and it's going to have to be a low possession count for Iowa to win this football game. Number 2 is they got to pressure Julian Sand without sacrificing or blitzing them way out of the game. Iowa's front has to win with just four. They start sending extra rushers, then Jeremiah Smith gets single coverage in the back end, and we all know how dangerous that can be. And number three for Iowa is win all the hidden yards. Do the Iowa thing that they do. Punt the football. Get those hidden yards in the special teams games. Force your opponent to make mistakes. Play the cleaner, smarter, more turnover-free style of football.
20: Styles make fights. This is going to be a good fight. The opening kickoff between the 14th-ranked Iowa Hawkeyes and the 5th-ranked Buckeyes of Ohio State is up next. 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

0: They were hoping to get him back today. He was ruled out yesterday, so that's a backup there at right tackle, and it hurts them there. They lose the five. Now second and 10.5. Make it second and 11.
1: Philip Daniels hasn't played since that Texas game, and both Van Sickle and Ian Moore, the tackles, have been struggling a bit this year for the Buckeyes.
0: Julian Sayin back to pass against a four-man front. Throwing into the left slot, complete to Devin McEwen. McEwen cuts towards the middle, dives over the goal line. Touchdown, Buckeyes! Ohio State will put six on the board after the turnover on the first Iowa possession of the game. A 15-yard pitch and catch for the Buckeyes.
1: McEwen was wide open. Easy target for Julian Sayin. Looking to see the replay here in the booth, how McEwen got to be so wide open. The Hawkeye defenders were all in the end zone, so deep in the end zone. Did not see McEwen kind of sneak out around the five-yard line.
0: Connor Hawkins on to try the extra point. He's perfect so far this year, 23 of 23. 11th touchdown pass of the season for Julian Sayin. Second touchdown reception for Devin McEwen, and the kick is up and good. Ohio State scores on their first crack at it. 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Ohio State 7, Iowa nothing. 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
0: Back at Kinnick Stadium in Iowa City, where the Buckeyes strike first, taking advantage of the Iowa Hawkeyes fumble taken from a strip sack and putting seven on the board alongside Chad Brown. I'm Greg Daniels. 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For the Iowa Hawkeyes, they started the game, Chad Brown. Nice 7-yard gain. Set themselves up second and, not chasing the distance. Then a penalty. Then after that, disaster strikes, and now they find themselves down 7-0, and really, it couldn't have started any worse after the two-play touchdown drive for Ohio State.
1: This is opposite of the Iowa formula here. To have a fumble, this offense has been clean pretty much all year long. Hank Brown's been really clean with the football to give the opponent great field position. These are all things that are counter to how Iowa has won games this year, and won them for the last 28 years since Kirk Ferentz has been a coach here. So we'll see if a Iowa team now shows up here with the second opportunity for them with the offense. Clean, smart, protect the football.
0: Marcello Diometti going to kick it off. This time maybe Brayden Jackson, who had a 100-yard return last week against Michigan in their comeback for Iowa. I was going to say maybe he'll get a crack at it, but I talked too long and the ball sailed way over his head. He will not get a crack at it. That has been decided. So you're Iowa now. You shake it off. You come back out. You still have probably most of your opening script. You wouldn't change that like a lot of teams script the first 15 or 20 plays, right?
1: I don't think there's any need to. We just need Hank Brown to protect the football better. Again, once you sense those Buckeye defenders coming around you, have far better ball protection and ball security in mind.
0: First and 10, Iowa trailing Ohio State 7-0. Very early, 13-18 left.

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1: Hi, it's Tori DeVito. 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
13: 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I'm Jason Fitz. 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Terms apply. Speaking of Underdog, got to give a little bit of love as we have been keeping you updated on the scoreboard across the afternoon. Obviously, a ton of college football action. UK and the University of Kentucky, I should say, to be clear, in South Carolina, headed to overtime in that game. But we did have a relative thumping, let's say, in the Underdog world. I think it's fair to call it a thumping. 45-17, Missouri takes down Florida. So just when you thought you had the SEC figured out, update, you didn't. All right, Garrett, it's time for the single greatest game show in the history of sports talk radio. Are you ready? It is, Buck. Let's do this. We got it. It's time for
14: Would You Rather. Terrible.
13: Is it delay?
15: It's easy, what guys.
16: Don't think too hard.
14: I think it's your
16: moron. Would you rather buck it?
17: It's no good.
16: Or fix
14: I'm
16: it.
14: Taking my cues from you and you drag it in a weird way.
13: I gave you a big cue for you to catch
14: like, just say it.
15: Just
17: I

0: couldn't tell if you were with me or you weren't with me. It's like trying to cross the street where one person's an aggressive walker and the other person isn't. You're moseying. I'm trying to get across. I don't know. Garrett, save us. Give us a would you rather scenario. And hopefully it involves a different co-host.
1: Yeah, you guys have had better moments on that one before. So it's all right.
0: Garrett's the nicest guy in the world. When Garrett says that we sucked at it, we know he's the nicest guy.
2: Indictment.
1: Let's take a hard left turn here and talk about the little more college football. The top 25. The BCS, the 24, they're talking about a 24-team tournament. That's where I'm trying to go. Would you rather go back to the old school ways of the sports writers picking the national champion, that ugly, or would you rather go with this embarrassment of a 24-team playoff?
2: Oh, Garrett told you to shove it. He says it's an embarrassment, and you take 48 teams.
1: We can talk about the NCAA tournament after that, but they're going to 76, too. Well, that's another story for another day.
0: Well, maybe that means UNLV will finally make it consistently. I would rather have more playoff games. I want more. Like, if we go back to everybody voting on it, then who's going to, like, I want the opportunity to suddenly find meaning to, let's say, a Florida-Wisconsin game. You know, I get that that's bowl season. Nobody cares about bowl seasons. Having been involved with different bowl games in my career, in a prior life with ESPN, I can admit the Sarsaparilla Bowl, like, nobody needed that. I love you, Cheez-It, but nobody needed the Cheez-It Bowl. I love you, Pop-Tart, but nobody needed the Pop-Tart Bowl in playoff games. I said it. Pop-Tart's trash. All right, I'm just saying, Pop-Tarts are trash. Buck just gave me the biggest look that I've gotten in a long time. Pop-Tarts are trash, and so is the Pop-Tart Bowl.
2: Yeah.
0: Toaster strudels are better.
2: What was the last time the college football writers decided what was the last year that we were doing this?
0: No, I don't remember. It's been a minute since we had just the writers voting.
2: Since it was just the writers, right? Not the BCS, not the computer deciding on who played the national championship game.
0: The BCS started in 1998. So we'd be going back to 1997 when everybody just voted on who's going to be one.
2: So I was 4 years old the last time we did this. No, I don't want that. I'm all set.
0: Wow, Buck now being the ageist also. Yeah, what about the BCS? What if we went back to a computer system
2: The computer's fine. I don't need Reese Davis interviewing some scared college football executive trying to make 6-7 jokes like a stiff Hunter Yurecek up there after they bounced the last college football playoff director. Ridiculous.
0: I used to do the interview on the digital show right after Reese's every time, and it's amazing how gifted they are at not saying a damn thing when you sit there and talk to whoever the committee chair happens to be. Garrett, got another fast one for us?
1: Let's do a quick one. They started off 4-0 this year after winning only 8 games in the last 7 seasons. Would you just stop everything and give UMass head coach George Harasymiak the Coach of the Year award right now?
2: Yes. Yes, UMass has been a joke of a program my entire lifetime. Well done by them.
0: Yeah, and also, by the way, UMass is working with an NIL budget of like $17. So the fact that they've done that, $17 and a free hamburger from the local spot, like there's no budget and they're still doing it. Yeah, that is absolutely Coach of the Year worthy. Congratulations to UMass. Look at that. We're the only show in the country that got UMass in. Keep it with Fox Sports Radio all night long. He's Buck Rising. I'm Jason Fitz. We'll be back next week.
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12: The extreme heat warning continues through Thursday. It's a very hot weekend. Tomorrow, 90 to 95 along the coast, 101 to 104 inland.
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25: Jonathan Aranda's solo home run has given the Rays a 1-0 lead on the Yankees as the squad's playing game one of the American League Divisional Series right now, heading to the bottom of the fifth inning. Earlier today in the ALDS, the White Sox playing the Guardians 3-0 to go up 1-0 in the best of five series, while the Dodgers got home runs from Teoscar Hernandez, Kyle Tucker, and Max Muncy in a 5-3 game one win over the Braves. Padres and Brewers coming up at the bottom of the hour. In college football, Jeremiah Smith, 206 yards receiving and two touchdowns as fifth ranked Ohio State, one at number 14, Iowa, 31-14. Number two, Georgia took care of Vandy in SEC play, 38-14, while 25th ranked Missouri routed number 8, Florida, 45-17. Number 7, Alabama went to Starkville and beat up on 16th ranked Mississippi State, 56-23. South Carolina right now up on number 24, Kentucky in overtime, 34-27. Notre Dame